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I got one more shot of the day for you to win this $2,500 in honor of America turning 250 years old. Got the keyword for you coming up here in just two songs.

0: though, where is the love? 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It's Kelsey Jane. It's all love over here. Hey, I'm going to help you out, okay? 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
6: 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It's You Plus Me Equals Advice Forever with Olivia Rodrigo. 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

Up Dead. Big week for Olivia Rodrigo. Our album comes out on Friday. World War premieres for you on Z100. Here we go. Tuesday night begins right now. Mikey V jumping in alongside my big bro, Frankie V, and Gianna with Samba now, right here on Z.

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1: So, Kelly, there's three words that if you get it in a text message, it means you're getting scammed, okay?
2: Okay.
1: The three words you want to look out for are sentences that start out with, "Would you kindly?" These three words are things that scammers are using, and if you reply to that, they then know that your phone is active. "Would you kindly" are the text messages you want to avoid.
2: Okay, all right. Oh, I'll keep an eye out for it.
3: Can I guess another three?
1: Sure, I don't really have any three more to go, but if
3: well,
1: you're like...
3: Well, here's mine. Car's extended warranty.
1: There we go.
3: I get those all the time.
1: Yeah, like,
2: wait,
1: John's like,
2: wait,
1: what?
2: Wait, here's another one. When they start off with your parents' name.
0: Oh, I haven't got that one yet. That might not be a scam. You might want to answer that one.
3: Yeah, something might be wrong.
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4: 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It's You Plus Me Equals Advice Forever with Olivia Rodrigo. 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
1: We always love spreading positive vibes with you every night.
0: Lindsay, why are you smiling?
2: I got a parking within 5 minutes of looking. And that really, it put such a big smile on my face.
0: You do feel like you hit the jackpot when you pull into like a packed parking lot or
1: yes.
0: like a busy street. And then there it is. Oh,
1: the best.
0: The one parking spot.
2: Yeah, and everyone was looking. And I felt bad because I had just gotten there. But someone gotten out right in front of me. And I was like, sorry, guys. I got to go.
0: Today's your day. Go play the lottery, okay? You're right.
2: Oh, I will. Sorry. So sorry. Yeah, I will.
0: I love it. Hey, thank you for spreading positive vibes every night with us.
2: Thanks.

0: 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Mikey V, Frankie V, and Gianna.
1: If you want to have better mental health this summer,
0: it is coming up. It's one thing you want to do, and sadly enough, I don't think any of us have done this in 6 months or more. I'll let you know what that is next.

0: 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It's Mikey V, Frankie V, and Gianna.
1: So, Alana, there's one simple thing you can do to help your mental health, but I guarantee you haven't done it, Mikey hasn't done it, and Gianna has not done this in the past 6 months. Any guesses as to what it is?
2: Floss.
1: Floss.
3: I'll tell you one thing.
4: I floss all day, every day.
3: I floss daily, okay?
4: Yep, I floss in my car.
0: What have I not done in 6 months that's good for me?
4: Read a book.
3: Ooh, I definitely have not done that.
1: That'd be
3: more
1: second
3: like
1: grade.
3: 6 years. Yeah.
1: It's good for you. It might even be longer than 6 months for all of us.
4: I mean,
1: ultimately.
4: Like,
1: nope, not
4: what
1: yoga.
4: What have we not done?
2: Meditation.
1: Nope.
4: Had like a solid night's sleep.
1: So 45% of people admit they have not powered down their cell phone and left it somewhere completely off in forever.
4: Oh,
1: and they say
4: God.
1: Every now and then, and it's good to do. Because if you shut it completely off and you put it over there, you're not tempted to do anything. It's just sitting there. There's no dinging. There's no donging. There's no flashing. You can actually be present and enjoy life.
3: I agree with this, actually, because I feel like I used to be addicted to my phone all the time. Now I love if I don't have service. My basement and me, best friends.
4: To the basement we go.
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0: Blue Bob in that one. Play some Niall Horan. It's called Tastes So Good. It's Mikey V, Frankie V, and Gianna with you right here on Z100.
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One Republic, Need Your Love right there. Pretty Pumped, Zara Larsson right here having a huge year. And she'll be celebrating with us out in Vegas, our iHeartRadio Music Festival. It's Mikey V, Frankie V, and Gianna. 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
1: The DM we got earlier today is ridiculous. Basically, she says her boyfriend hooked up with her mom.
0: Which is wild. No way. Group chat. I can't believe we have her on the phone right now. We promised we would keep you anonymous. We're here to get you some advice. But explain exactly what happened.
2: Okay, so this is like the biggest bomb of my life. I've been dating this guy for like 6 months, and I think I'm falling in love with him like so much to the point where I was like, you should be my parents. So like, you know, my parents were never married or whatever. Like, they had me really young, and I'm closer to my mom. So I was like, let's have dinner with my mom first, duh. Mm-hmm. So we go, and we have dinner with my mom. And it's like weird. Like, it's very weird between the two of them. Like, I'm not sure how it's going. But it was smooth. Like, it wasn't bad. I thought maybe it was me being nervous. But then afterwards, we got home, and my boyfriend looked at me, sat me down, and was like, I don't know how to tell you this, but, like, way before we were dating, I hooked up with your mom. Like, one night stand type of hooked up.
0: Wait,
2: with my mom.
0: What?
3: What?
2: Uh-huh.
0: And so yeah, what do you even say back to that?
4: Yeah.
2: I mean, what do you even say back to that? It's like a nightmare situation. Like, I can't be mad at him because, like, I didn't exist yet in his world. Like, and my mom is young, and I guess I kind of get it, and, like,
0: oh my.
2: I don't even know. Like,
0: but wait, if you've been dating 6 months, he's never seen a picture of your mom?
2: No, like, she doesn't have social media, and, like, okay. Excuse me, and, like, she doesn't have social media, and, like, I don't have a lot of pictures up at my place. I don't know, like, I guess we just don't take a lot of pictures.
1: Yeah. So are you going to stay with him, knowing that he slept with your mom?
2: I don't know. Can I actually ever get by that? Like, we were picturing a future together, but, like, can you imagine my mom and him, like, at our wedding? Like, you know, they would get pictures together, and it's third wheel.
0: I don't think I could do it. I don't know.
3: No, I would never be able to
1: cast this. Especially if there's some alcohol flowing and all of you are hanging out together. I can only imagine what will be said.
0: Would you say you love this guy, or you're falling in love with this guy?
2: I mean, I thought I was, but this has definitely made me go, oh, no.
0: Okay. We'll get your advice right now. Hold on 2 minutes. We'll be back with you. But DM us right now your thoughts. Curious what you would do in the situation. Hit us on Instagram at @VBrosOnAir. We'll talk more in a few inside group chat.
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1: So we're doing group chat right now, trying to get some advice for Anonymous. Crazy DM that we got earlier today. Basically, she said that after dating her boyfriend for a little bit of time, she finally wanted to introduce him to her mom. Mm-hmm. They all went out to dinner, and that whole dinner was awkward. When they got home, the boyfriend said, "I don't know how to tell you this, but before we started dating, I hooked up with your mom."
0: In his defense, he had never seen a picture of her mom until this moment.
2: Yikes. Yeah.
0: So he was honest, but she doesn't know if she can still date him. Mm-hmm. Laura, what are your thoughts on this?
3: Girl, listen, you need to break up with him 100%.
0: I think I agree with you, but thinking it out, it's not really his fault. And he was honest about it the second that he realized.
2: Yeah.
3: Sounds like a great guy, but it's not going to work. You're going to think about it forever. Like, you're literally going to be, like, doing whatever with your man, and that thought's going to pop into your brain.
1: I wonder what mom thinks about all this. Like, does mom, has she even said something to her? Like, hey, by the way, you know what I'm saying? Mom, what's her angle?
0: Yeah, I don't know.
2: Oh, no.
3: I don't know. It's doomed.
0: It really is tough. We'll continue to get some advice. What are your thoughts? DM us right now. Love to get you on the bus. At

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1: Let's go to the beach, each, let's go get a wave. They say what they gonna say. Have a drink, clink,

next few days because, woo, this weekend is going to be beautiful. Saturday and Sunday, going to be in the 80s, almost 90 degrees and nothing but sun. Appreciate you enjoying it. For Z100, it's Mikey V, Frankie V, and Gianna. Got you thinking, summer is around the corner, a lot of weddings. You'll be hearing this song a bunch. Bruno, Risk It All.

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1: We've been getting advice for Anonymous Inside Group Chat because her boyfriend hooked up with her mom in the past.
0: It's a wild story. 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
1: And we've been trying to get advice for Anonymous inside group chat. I mean, the DM we got earlier today at V Bros on air was pretty wild. Basically, she said that her boyfriend and her mom and she went out to dinner the other night. While at dinner, things were kind of awkward. When they got home, her boyfriend said, "I don't know how to tell you this. That's the first time you think I met your mom, but I actually met her before because we've hooked up before."
0: And just so you know, they've only been dating a few months. He had never seen a picture of her mom. Didn't know this was her mother until that moment. But can she still date this guy? Bridget, what are your thoughts?
2: Like, good for him for, like, not being age discriminate. But, like, what if the mom had to use Plan B or something like
3: that? That's a whole other issue.
0: There's so many things to unravel here.
2: This is a rabbit hole. I'm thinking, like, she just can't go down.
3: Speaking of the Plan B, if the mom ended up getting pregnant from the boyfriend,
0: they would be stepsisters.
3: They would be, I don't even, what would that family dynamic be if the mom had another kid? It would be her sister.
0: That'd be her stepfather.
3: Yes, so she couldn't.
0: So her boyfriend would be her stepfather.
3: That would be so weird. I'm disgusted.
0: Okay, so I think we're going to have to say, no matter how much you like this guy, there's just too much here that can go wrong.
3: Yeah.
0: And luckily, you got it at 6 months. It's time to move on. Yeah, it's not a rabbit hole, though. It's not a rabbit hole. It's more like an avalanche.
3: Okay.
2: Yeah.
0: I mean, it really is. Hey, thank you so much for joining group chat. If you have an opinion, we'd love to hear from you. Hit us up on Instagram at VBros on air.
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1: Samantha, how's the online dating going?
2: Oh, it's terrible.
1: You know, it's so funny. I saw this earlier today, and I would have never guessed this, but there's something that guys often lie about on their profile.
3: Oh, boy.
2: How tall they are.
1: When you meet them in person. What was that?
2: How tall they are.
1: That sounds like a good one. It is 100% correct. Yes, most guys always inch themselves up 2 inches minimum on their profile. So if they say, you know, just over 6 feet, they're probably 5'9 or 5'10, but they always try to inch up a couple of inches. And then on that first date, they get caught red-handed.
2: And why is that, Frankie and Mikey?
0: I don't know a lot about my height.
1: I don't know. I'm 5'11 and proud of it. I almost got to 6 feet. I'm 5'11 and a half. Now, I still remember when that happened.
0: Frankie's 5'10 and a half. He's already lying right now.
3: Oh, my God.
1: No, I'm not a 5'11 and a half.
0: No, if you're 5'11 and a half, then I'm 6 feet. I'm not 6 feet, so. So now, Frankie just proved this fact.
1: My license says 5'11.
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6: 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It's You Plus Me Equals Advice Forever with Olivia Rodrigo. 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

0: You got the V Bros on the Z100. 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
1: Victoria, do you plan on having any barbecues this summer?
2: Yes, but it's always so pricey. Those, like, good cuts of meat.
3: Yeah.
0: It really is. We have barbecues at our house all the time. I'm like, how did it cost so much money?
1: For sure. Now, check this out. If each person at your barbecue has a cheeseburger and a small chicken sandwich and two handfuls of chips, the total that it's going to cost to have 10 people at your house is $103, up from $99 last year.
0: So that's what? How much money did you say?
1: It's about $13 a person to have themselves a little cheeseburger, a little chicken sandwich, and a couple of handfuls of chips.
3: I'm not going to that barbecue. I want pasta salad. I want mac and cheese, maybe. I don't want chips.
0: Gianna's barbecue is $30 all you can eat.
3: Yeah, probably.
0: Pay at the door and bring cash.

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1: Hey, Denise, I have a hypothetical question for you, okay?
2: Okay.
1: You go out to dinner, the meal comes out, it looks beautiful. You stick your fork in to have that first bite, and you see a piece of hair in your food. What do you do?
2: I let them know. I don't get mad.
1: Okay.
2: I let them know, and they're going to replace it.
3: Yeah, I'm kind of on your vibe. I don't freak out. It's nice to let them know. People make mistakes.
4: It depends on how good the food is. I've had meals where they were just so delicious, and I found a little itty-bitty
3: and
4: hair.
3: And you've eaten through the hair?
4: Yeah, but there's been meals where I found a long hair, and I almost like puked everywhere.
1: But what Jetta said first is the best thing to do. Don't worry about it. They say hair is not really a bad thing. Even though it might put off your meal and you think it's gross, it's not going to make you sick. Hair, which is made of a protein called keratin, actually doesn't typically cause any issues or make you sick ever. So you can literally pull it out, put it on the floor in your napkin, and forget about it and move on and not cause any issues at all.
3: I like how Frankie said put it on the floor, not in the trash, the floor.
1: By the way, the same study said if you find bugs, the parts of bugs in your food, same thing. They're not going to get you sick.
4: No.
1: Just pluck them out, put them to the side, and forget about it.
3: Who am I to judge? I've eaten stuff out of the trash when I'm drunk.
4: That's so awesome, true. Mikey.

Bella Kay, she's really been blowing up. Only 20 years old, been going crazy viral. It's called I Love It, I Love It, I Love It. Pretty cool. She's going to be opening up for Noah Kahan and some of his tour. It's Mikey V, Frankie V, and Gianno, Zara Larson now on.

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0: 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It's Mikey V, Frankie V, and Gianna.
1: If you want to make sure your relationship lasts this summer,
0: you want to do this one thing with your boyfriend or girlfriend. I'll let you know what that is next.

0: You got the V Bros on Z100. Me, Mikey V, Frankie V, and Gianna. Hey, Kelly, would you like to enhance your relationship this summer?
1: Who wouldn't? Of course.
2: Yeah.
1: Of course.
0: One simple thing you need to do. And I think it's okay. One of those things we take for granted when we actually do it, but it's going a long road trip with your special somebody.
2: Oh.
1: Well, is it my music playlist or his? Because I don't know about that.
2: That's how fights start.
0: Well, funny you ask. What they say to do is turn it down and enjoy each other's time. Everybody is so busy. How often do you actually sit down with your man and say, how was your day? What stresses do you have? What things would you like to do this summer? It gives you the opportunity as you sit in that car on that long road trip to have those conversations you're too busy to have when you're at home.
1: Road trip, here we come.
0: It sounds like you either grow closer or break up by the end of the drive. One of the two.
2: I was going to say, I had a teacher in high school say, if you really want to know if somebody's the one, go on a long road trip and see how it goes. And that's your answer.
0: Yeah, at some point you end up hitchhiking. It means it wasn't meant to be.
1: If it was a fight in the car, it'd be my boyfriend hitchhiking, not me. I'd keep going.
2: There you go. Yep.

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2: We made it to Tuesday night, and you know what's up this hour? We're going to lock in and explore the world of new music discovery like you just heard on socials. Let us know what you're up to at New Hit List. I'm at La Crystal Rosa, Sienna Spyro, Die on This Hill.

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1: What's up? It's the new hit list. I'm Crystal Rosas. Okay, I did know that Harry Styles had a residency in New York City this summer, but I actually didn't realize that that was the only place he is allegedly gonna perform in the United States. So that's why everyone's trying to flock to New York. Do you plan on going? Here's American Girls.

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2: Justin Bieber and the Kid LAROI, they're a besties bestie. The Kid LAROI is performing in L.A. Justin and Haley pulled up to support him. New Justin is called Speed Demon on the new hit list.

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1: ¿Qué pasa? It's the new hit list on everything. I'm at La Crystal Rosas. Who are you supporting for the World Cup? I'm going to be taking on, well, not taking on, but supporting Mexico. Those are my roots. Niall Horan, he says, yep, he's definitely rooting on Scotland. New music, Niall Horan, Dinner Party.

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1: It's the new hit list, Monsta X. Well, their members love to join in these reality funny shows. 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
3: Hey, Crystal. My name's Jules. 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
1: It makes me feel happy.
3: 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I fear there's no one to save me. This all or nothing really got away. You're driving me crazy.

0: B100 with John Jay and Rich in the morning.
1: Let's go. All right, so Kyle Payton's going to break down whatever's trending right now. What do you got?
2: So, crazy news that low-key kind of broke the internet because after nearly 3 years together, Ariana Grande and Ethan Slater have officially split. The breakup actually happened quietly a few months ago, but apparently it was completely amicable. They apparently just realized they were better off as friends. But it's crazy because I feel like she already was leading this news to us because she dropped her song, Hate That I Made You Love Me, just a few weeks ago.
1: Wasn't he married, just had a baby?
2: Mm-hmm.
1: Yep. Wow, she tore apart that whole family, or he tore apart that whole family.
2: I was going to say, he's the one that left for her, but she obviously knew what it was. But if you listen to the lyrics of the song, she's literally like, hate that I made you love me, sorry that I made you, like, my type.
1: So what happened? They, after 3 years, it just wore off?
3: After 3 years, she's like, oh, we're not doing Wicked anymore.
2: Mm. Yeah. And she's like, we're better off as friends.
1: Like they had the sexual chemistry, whatever it was, they did it, then they left each other's family. Like, was she with somebody too?
2: Well, she left. She was engaged.

0: engaged to her husband Dalton, so they basically blew up both of their stuff to be together. So I don't know if it was
1: 3 years. It wears off, and then she's like, she woke up one morning. She's like, "Oh, yeah."
2: Hey, I just, the name of her next song is "I Just Saw What You Looked Like."
1: Yeah,
2: we have to break up.
0: Please. If you guys remember all the way back to February, Nicki Minaj, she was on one of her rants on X after the Grammy Awards, completely blasting Lizzo's weight loss, mocking her for loose skin, bringing up her civil lawsuits. So the beef started because Lizzo actually criticized Nicki Minaj for attending a political event. And Lizzo has officially broken her silence on this. Basically, she said she doesn't know why she was hating on her or talking about her that way. She made it clear she's choosing to ignore the personal digs and just focusing on her music and her health journey.
3: She was also in that same interview. She was focusing on the music because they asked her, like, okay, of all the greats, who would you pick, Michael Jackson or Prince? And she's like, no, we can't even argue about this because those two are just on a whole nother level of their own.
4: How lucky are we to be able to witness the kind of artistry that Michael Jackson and Prince gave in real time? This is Mozart level that in 150 years, people are still going to be talking about these artists. And I honestly feel like there's just no, it's not even possible to be like that no more.
3: She like went into how it's like now there's too many distractions. People are on the phone. People have like whatever. So it's like times are different. So we're not going to have an artist like that.
2: I think she's right, except for Taylor Swift exists.
3: Mm. Yeah, Taylor Swift does exist. But she also existed before that too, a little bit. Maybe not. I don't know. But yeah, that's a good argument, Taylor Swift. Only Alex Earl could get punched in the face somehow, turn it into a funny story, and make the best of it. So she was out, she's like on a night out with the girls in Monaco doing Alex Earl things. And this guy was trying to get security's attention, and her face was in the way.
5: So we were leaving, and the one guy was going to get, I guess, like the security's attention or something, and he was like, can you help these girls? And I just got rocked. The last thing I have is like an image of like a fist. That was my first time getting punched in the face, and it was like, it for some reason like brought the vibes up immensely.
3: She's like, how did it make it a better night, like more fun?
0: That's so funny. I truly love Alex Earl. I think she's so real. Like, she hops on the internet and she does not shy away from her being a hot mess or her having all these things. I think she's really fun to watch.
3: I do think that's like what people absolutely love about her, being vulnerable. Savannah Guthrie, you guys, she got really emotional on the show. Her mom's been missing for 4 months and she had to go back to work. And she's like, the show must go on. I have to be here, but I'm not going to lie. There are times that are difficult.
6: And I've been trying so hard to hold it together, and I promise I will. This show and this hour especially is like about joy. But I'm happy to be back, and it's like the 2 hours of my day that it's not that I'm not thinking about it, because I am.
7: Yeah.
6: But it's something to do. It brings me a lot of joy to be with everybody. But no, it's not easy.
7: No.
2: Oh, man. You can see it when you watch that show. No matter what she's doing, you can see the heaviness of that moment.
3: Yeah.
2: In her everything she does. Kind of sad.
3: I just feel so bad for her, too, because you know how people are. There's like people on the internet, the trolls that are like, how dare you? You're smiling on TV and your mom's missing. It's like, you know, so I think she almost had to do that because she's had haters tearing her down for being back at work. And it's like, here's the thing, she has to pay her bills. Like, she has to go back to work. And like, it's the police that are supposed to be investigating
1: every time I see
3: disappearance.
1: Her on TV or a clip, and like she's interviewing somebody, you know, and it's an interview's going well. I wonder before they start rolling if the guest sits down and goes, I'm so sorry about your mom. And then they start the interview.
3: Yeah.
1: Like, I want, and if that does happen, and if you're the guest, how do you not do that?
3: Right.
1: But then if you're her, that hits you before you have to be on.
3: Right. And then you got to show time.
1: Yeah, right. It's got to be weird.
3: Turn it on just like that. Yeah. So difficult.
8: See

0: B100 with John Jay and Rich in the morning.
1: Veronica, good morning.
2: Good morning.
1: All right, so what's up? You sent us a message, a DM. You need some help.
2: Yes, so I went out on Saturday with two of my friends. They have a thing, a situationship. So I was kind of third wheeling, and we were bar hopping at two other bars, and it was kind of dead. We were kind of watching TV. So we decided, okay, we're just going to go to the dispensary, you know, smoke a little, relax, and then hit the last bar. And if it's nothing happens, we'll just head home. So we get to the third bar called Mikey's, and right off the bat, we see more people, and then we see these two guys. And Sam, the guy that spoke to me, went up to me, and he's a little older. I'm 24. He's 30. And we were talking. There's good chemistry. He was attractive. And then he kept giving me, like, confirmation that he wanted me to. And ended up walking outside and talking some more. And then he suggested that we should walk to an alley and be a little bit more private. And that's when we got hot and heavy and started making out. He even picked me up while we were making out. So it sounded like...
1: Or like in a movie?
2: Everything. Yeah, it really was.
1: Like, did he pick you up and you, like, put your legs around his waist?
2: Mm-hmm.
1: That's what Rich's wife. Rich's wife does that to him.
3: Mm-hmm. That's kind of hot. Rich's wife does that to him. Uh-huh. He's the one hopping up. Uh-huh.
4: I like a girl that can break me in half over her knee.
2: He did mention he had a one-year-old son, so maybe that's why he's slowing down a little bit. But after we were sitting by, he was suggesting to go home with him, but he went to his house in an Uber, and then I went back to my town.
1: So how far did you guys have, just making out, or was there a little bit more than that in the alley?
2: Sadly, just making out.
1: Okay, so what you're asking us is what? Like, he's not texting you anymore? You guys did connect?
2: So on the next day, I decided to text him, and I sent Peyton some of the screenshots. Like, hey, so when am I going to get to make out with you again? I even waited until late at night, just not to seem so desperate. But I still haven't gotten anything.
4: I mean, he should be really excited that his offer was to go make out in an alley, and you said yes.
3: Right, like, you were like, Veronica's down. Yeah. She's with it.
4: She
2: yeah,
4: is
2: I'm
4: down.
2: A, I'm a down girl. Yeah.
1: Okay, so has he ever returned your text?
2: No, that's
1: okay.
2: Surprising.
1: So you could have written down the wrong number.
2: No, because I called him.
1: Okay.
5: Oh, so you know.
2: We met up at the last club. Yeah, I know that it's his number.
1: So you want us to call him?
2: Yes.
1: Okay, have Let's his number. Have his number right here. Hold on, Richard. I just go, right, Richard? You already doubled it.
4: Yeah, yeah.
1: Okay,
5: oh, my gosh, this is exciting.
1: Nine.
3: And
1: one.
3: I'm like, Veronica's a baddie, so the fact he's not texting your back makes me mad.
2: Thank you.
1: All right, hold on. Hey, Sam, what's up?
6: Hello?
1: Sam.
6: Hey.
1: Hey. Hey, it's John Jay and Rich. We do a radio show.
6: Okay.
1: Can we put you on radio for a second?
6: I'm actually right in the middle of a word call.
1: Oh, we would have been done already. We were just calling you about Veronica. She said that you guys hit it off. She thinks you're amazing, and she wanted to know why you didn't return her text. So we said we'd call you and find out.
6: Oh, okay.
1: She said you guys had a makeout session in the alley, and she just said you were amazing. So can you just give us, are you good?
4: Are you single?
1: Do you want to see her? What do you got?
6: I went out. It was a good night out.
4: But are you in a relationship or something where that's probably not a good idea to see her again or what?
6: No, I have a son and the mother of that son, but we're not together. I don't know. I guess I froze a little bit. It's been a while since I've been out on a night out. So I, you know, just the attention after the liquid courage goes away is, it's an interesting one to get back into a little less. I have a good support system. I have a good homie. He's my buddy Aaron. He definitely does a good job hyping me up.
3: But you should just text Veronica back, though, because she did call us trying to say, like, what was going on. So just hit her back, even if you're not interested, so you don't leave her hanging, you know?
6: Yeah, absolutely. Thank you guys for calling.
3: Yeah. Go on another date with her. Don't be weird. Do it.
4: Keep it real.
6: I got to keep it real. Thank you, guys.
4: You can't bring home an elderly person to mom.
3: Yes, you can. Sam.
4: No, you can't.
1: Yeah. Cut him some slack. He's got a toddler.
3: Cut him some slack. That doesn't. No.
1: No. Got a toddler and a wife.
3: If you're a toddler, you should be better.
4: He said he had a kid. He didn't say he was married. He didn't say that part. Look at it this way. The night was going to be a dud. You said you were going to, you know, like go to one more bar and then leave. And it turned out to be more fun than that.
3: Right. So, like you got to make out with that hot guy.
2: Mission complete.
1: Well, with that, so there you go. We got you your answers. Thank you for calling us, Veronica.
6: What are you guys saying? You guys saying the alley isn't the most romantic place to take a girl to make out?
3: Not really.
6: What else is there to do? What else is there to do in Salem?
4: Thanks for watching my baby, Mom. I brought home the alley girl that I made out with. What do you want him to do?
6: You don't got to bring all that up. Come on.
3: Oh, my gosh. That's hilarious.
4: All right, brother. Good looking out.
6: Get us out to a night in Portland. We'll do something better.
3: I love it.
6: I'll see you guys later. We'll listen to you guys later.
7: Okay.
6: Thanks.
3: Bye.
2: Thank you. I enjoy your show.
1: Thank you. Have a great day. Bye-bye.
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1: Kara or Kara, hello.
2: Kara, it's me. Hey.
1: Hey, welcome.
2: I wanted to get your opinion because my nephew graduated college this weekend and my sister wanted to take one of those cute, like, emotional graduation videos for Facebook, and she asked everyone in the family to send clips saying how proud we are of him. Well, my Uncle Rick absolutely did not understand the assignment because instead of a sweet message, he filmed, like, a full 3-minute rant about how my nephew still owes him $40 from a fantasy football league in 2019. And somehow that was the clip my sister accidentally played on the projector during the graduation party. So there's my nephew, like, emotional in his cap and gown, while 70 people are listening to Uncle Rich yell at the screen. And I don't know, I just thought it was funny and wanted to share, because if you're at your graduation and you're listening to the fact that your great aunt Petunia or whatever is pissed off that you owe her 20, don't sweat it. It happens. Move on.
3: I think that's cool. It keeps things in perspective as a graduate. It ain't all going to be, you know, like roses out there.
4: Right.
1: But it was an accident, though. She didn't put it in there on purpose.
2: No, I don't think so. I mean, that would be super awkward, but no,
1: it's like she didn't have the editing skills. Like, I wonder if she proofed her work and looked, checked her work and was like, I'm just going to leave it in there. I don't know how to edit it out or something like that. You know, maybe she's a boomer. It kind of reminds me sometimes, you ever put together work really hard on the carousel at the post on Instagram and you, like, 10 pictures you post up there and then you look and one of them or two of them like, oh, why did I, that's not supposed to be there. It's a mistake. And then sometimes I just go, forget it. It's an Easter egg. I'm leaving it in there. That's such a bummer. But it reminded me also of, I remember when something happens like that, for example, my son Kemp, when he was born, I had a camera in the studio, in the delivery room. And when he was cut out of my sister-in-law's stomach and pulled him out, I have that video. But at that same time when my son was born, my sister, when I walked out in the lobby, my sister goes, let me see the video. Let me see the video. I go, I don't want to rewind it. She's like, let me see the video. So my sister, I rewound the video, watched Kemp be born, go to my nephew's house. My nephew's doing his spelling words. I film him doing his spelling words. And because I didn't fast forward it back, I filmed over my son being born because of my stupid sister.
4: That's so sad.
1: I know. So it goes to them about to pull the baby out. And then my nephew's like, you know, whatever, you know, chrysanthemum.
3: He could spell chrysanthemum?
4: Oh, that's so sad.
1: Hey, he's a professor now in New Jersey, in a university in New Jersey. Yeah. But anyway, well, thank you, Kara, for sharing that story.
2: Absolutely. On the plus side, we all covered the bill, so now Uncle Rick is reimbursed.
3: He's been made whole.
2: With an extra little graduation gift. but yeah.
4: That is good news.
1: You guys are good people. Thanks, Kara. Have a great day.
2: Thanks, you too.
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0: 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State

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13: 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Portland weather.
14: Portland weather.
15: Warmer weather is on the way, but today will be closer to normal for this time of year. Partly sunny with a high of 67. Clear tonight, the low 48. Sunny tomorrow with a high of 76. Sunny and 77 on Friday. Then warmer weather arrives for the weekend. Saturday, sunny and 86. 91 on Sunday. In the Storm Tracker 2 Weather Center. I'm Brad Ford.
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1: You can text us. You text JJR, whatever you want to say, to the number 96893. Here's a text, guys. John, Jay, and Rich, why do we say have a good weekend and never have a good week? From Stephanie.
2: That's a good point. We should be saying have a good week more so.
1: We should.
3: Have a good week, Stephanie.
4: I think that we

0: say, how was your weekend at the beginning of the week? We don't really wish the good week. Mm. We just want to hear about the weekend.
1: Let's turn that around.
2: I saw a guy one time, a couple years ago, I think I remember telling you this, Rich, and he said to me, it was like sometime in October, how was your summer? I was like, whoa, that was good. So now I steal that from people. So I don't say, how was your, like, I'll probably do it next week. How was your summer? It hasn't started yet. Oh, yeah, well, how was last summer? Speaking of summer, Kyle's going to her family reunion, right? The big unfug. Unfug reunion.
1: Yeah, sure. Unfug.
2: Is that unfug?
1: It's the other side of the family, but we'll call it the unfug family reunion. It's been planned for 2 years.
2: Wow.
1: And yeah, I'm pretty excited because it's like when we were growing up, we would go to the ranch. We called it the ranch every summer, and it was in Colorado, and we would just go hiking and fishing and do all the things. And it was my mom and her three sisters and all my cousins. And we don't do that anymore. And especially since my grandparents passed away, it's like there's really no glue holding the family together, except my mom's older sister. She emailed us about 2 years ago and was like, who's in? And we're like, who can plan anything 2 years in advance? So we all said we were in, and yeah, next week is the time to go. But I think you brought up Unfug because you remember me talking about my family reunion 1 year where we went to Unfug Hardware.
2: Oh, yeah. That was like your family's... Was it related to you guys? Or was it not? Yeah, it was the family.
1: Yeah, I mean, way
2: Hardware.
1: Back in the day, it's not. It sadly doesn't exist anymore.
2: Oh, I was in Denver.
1: Yeah,
2: wasn't it? Unfug Hardware.
1: It was in a small town in Colorado, but yeah, it does not exist anymore. But ever since then, I have said no hardware stores for me unless it's an Unfug Hardware. I don't go.
0: Fair.
1: And there happens to be an Ace Hardware like right by our house. It's like biking distance. So really super close. And Scott goes there all the time. And sometimes the kids actually go there with him because this particular Ace Hardware has two like business cats. Like these cats, their names are Pickles and Brisket.
3: Okay.
1: And Pickles and Brisket just walk around the store and they're super friendly and people just come pet them. And every time Scott wants to go to the hardware store, the kids want to go. And last night he was like, I got to go to Ace Hardware. And I'm like, yeah, have fun. And he's like, why don't we make it a family trip? And I'm like, well, how can I say no to that, right? Mm-hmm. We didn't spend any time together. So I was like, let's go to Ace Hardware. And he's like, you know, we've lived here for like 7 years and we've been in the area for like 10 years and you've never been to this Ace Hardware, which to me is like not that surprising because what do I need to go to Ace Hardware for? But you guys, you gotta go to Ace Hardware.
0: It's the best, is it not?
3: What's in there?
1: Oh, exactly. I was like, what's in here? I walk in, there's like pizza grills.
3: Oh,
0: yeah.
1: There's those green eggs, and then, or, you know, like the green egg grills. Then we walk outside, and there's patio furniture. And then we walk around the corner, and excuse me, there's kitchen utensils?
0: Tons.
1: Like, what? Kitchen utensils here? And then we walk around the corner, and there's spray paint. I was like, I had no idea that there was such variety of things at an Ace Hardware.
0: You can buy spices there.
1: We walk around the corner and Easton's like, can I get some baseball cards? What do they have doing with baseball cards at Ace Hardware?
2: So you know, when my kids were little, we'd go to Ace Hardware. Because you know, I was just talking about this the other day, how Walgreens and CVS had those cool aisles. Mm-hmm. Ace Hardware has better than that. Ace Hardware has like, when my kids were little, butterfly nets, fishing poles, beef jerky, the little parachute, little boys that are parachutes and you throw them up there and the little parachute, they have every cool thing. They have goldfish. I mean, real goldfish. They have all kinds of stuff. I don't know if each one is different.
0: I think they're a little different.
2: But they are a lot of fun to go to with little kids too.
1: Yeah. And I got to say, I had a moment where I'm like, I feel like I owe John Jay an apology because do you remember the first time you went to Hobby Lobby? And you're like, this place is amazing.
2: That was crazy.
1: I'm like, yeah, duh, it's Hobby Lobby. And that's how I felt. I was like, this place is amazing. And Scott was like, yeah, duh, it's Ace Hardware.
0: You get steaks there? Did you know you get steaks in
1: there? Yeah, there's a freezer with these like Wagyu
3: that's
1: beef.
3: Crazy.
0: All the Carhartt you could possibly buy, all those clothes are there.
2: Do they have lumber?
0: Like, I don't know. I see like a lot of sunglasses.
1: So I just feel like, you
0: mine
1: know.
0: Mine has a lot of guns.
1: Get to know your area, you guys.
2: Get to know your area. Get to know your local Ace Hardware.
0: Yeah, the one by me, it's a bunch of nines. You can buy a nine. Got to get your clock on.
1: There's so much to discover, you guys. It's amazing.
2: In the back, there's an OBGYN.
1: In the back of this one, there's cats.
0: Get your
1: horse
0: stuff taken care of. Take it to judge.
3: How appropriate.
2: They've got it all, man.
1: Anyways, get to know your area.
0: Ace is the place with the helpful hardware. Phone.
1: And they were very kind, too.
2: You know, it used to be, that Rich was just singing the jingle, it used to be Ace is the place with the helpful hardware, man. And then it got all woke. Now you folks. Can't say man, you say folks.
1: Oh, it's folks?
0: Yeah.
2: Ace is the place with the help of hardware, folks.
1: That's funny because I remember that jingle and I was singing it to Easton and I couldn't remember the last part. So I was like, Ace is the place with the help of hardware.
2: Trauma. He's going to grow up and not never be able to finish jingles.
0: What do they have
1: there? Something like that.
2: I am stuck on Band-Aid because Band-Aid's.
1: Yeah.
2: All right. Well, anyway. Check out your local Ace Hardware. Big fans.
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0: Wake up.
1: John Jay and Rich on Z100.
0: So it's getting hot. And I threw this up on my Facebook last week just for funsies. I was like, what did you accidentally leave in a hot car? And I couldn't believe the comments and the responses and thought we'd bring it up on the air. Lindsay, what did you leave in a hot car?
2: Good morning, everyone. So I have slightly a Diet Coke addiction, and I was heading to Tampa. I live out here in Florida, and decided to put a 35-pack of Diet Coke from Sam's Club in the back of my car. Not thinking, I went into my meeting in Tampa, Florida, and pulled out after the meeting, and all of a sudden, I hear an explosion. It's like, oh my goodness, what is that? Six of them exploded in the back of my car, but because it was covered with the plastic, it was loud. So I get to the hotel, I go to unload the Diet Coke, there's grenades of Diet Coke, I pull them all out, and the last one exploded all over the front of me in front of the whole group of people. Oh, no. Oh, it was a mess. It was an absolute disaster.
3: Now, that's something I don't think I knew that cans of soda would explode in a hot car, but I guess it makes sense. But I wouldn't have thought of that.
2: It was a mess. The only bright side of it is the plastic contained it, so it wasn't too big of a mess in my car, but I was definitely covered in Diet Coke, and of course, in front of all my coworkers, in front of the hotel, just Diet Coke everywhere.
0: Oh, yeah, it is very funny and sad at the same time. By the way, Tampa, Florida, on the list of the 10 sweatiest cities. It's number 6.
2: Absolutely. Mm-hmm. Hey, and I actually know all of you. I have a Love Pup dog. I actually did the event at your house back in 2017 for Love Pup with Carrabba's.
3: Oh, Lindsay, you got
0: that black dog, that really cute black dog from us.
2: Yep, I got Hannah. She is 9 years old, and she has 2 4-year-old brothers right now, 2 golden retrievers.
0: Are you still with Carrabba's?
2: I am actually with Bonefish Grill now. They it's same umbrella of restaurants, and that's how I ended up out here in Florida.
0: Well, thanks for listening, Lindsay, and participating.
2: Oh my gosh, I listen to your podcast as I drive across the state every day.
0: Wow.
4: That's awesome.
0: Thanks, Lindsay. Well, have a great day. Stay away from that Diet Coke.
2: Yeah, absolutely.
0: She listens to the podcast on the iHeartRadio app or wherever you get podcasts. Just search John Jay and Rich on demand. Abby, good morning.
5: Hey, how are you guys?
0: What did you accidentally leave in a hot car?
5: Well, I live in Glendale, Arizona, so it's very, very hot most days. And I am a respite provider for autistic children. And in order to transport them, by law, you have to have a first aid kit and a fire extinguisher in your car at all times when you're transporting them. So 2 summers ago was my first summer. I go out to the car, and I didn't even read the directions when they gave it to me, so I just put it in the cup holder of my car door and just called it good, and it's been there for, 8 months at this point. And I go out to my car, open it up, and at this point, this poor little elderly couple was walking across the street when I was doing this, and when I opened it up, it just exploded. The whole cap fell off. The whole cap just went like 50 feet in the air. The fire extinguisher fell out of the car. I thought we were getting shot at. And us and the elderly couple both like hit cover.
0: Wow.
5: And then in the middle of the street, here comes the little cap just plopped in the middle of the street. And then we realized that it was the fire extinguisher that just exploded out of my... Thank goodness it was the car door that was open, because it just went straight up in the air instead of into the car.
0: Was there foam everywhere?
5: It scared the absolute crap out of me, huh?
0: Was there foam everywhere, like in the movies when they spray?
5: No. It was just the cap and there was just no foam everywhere. So now I have to keep, I got another one, and I have to keep it in my backpack, and I just bring my backpack whenever I have to transport one of the kiddos, but I don't keep it in my car anymore because, obviously it's not safe.
0: Yeah, that's.
5: But I thought I was getting shot at.
0: Yeah, I bet. That's crazy. Well, thanks for calling in, Abby. Thanks for listening.
5: Yeah, have a good day.
0: You too. Cinnamon, what did you accidentally leave in a hot car?
6: An onion. Actually, it had rolled out of a grocery bag, but I didn't realize it at the time. I just couldn't understand why my car smelled like Italian.
3: It started grilling. It was that hot.
6: Yeah, and it had gotten somehow between the second row seat and the third row seat, because I had my third row seats down and I've always left them down. So I would search the car and I'm like, I don't understand where the smell is coming from, until I went to the car wash and they had actually pulled up my seats and they're like, ma'am, there's like an onion underneath your seat. And I was like, what? And the smell lasted for months. I had gotten the vanilla like air freshener spray in there, so it smelled like Italian vanilla.
3: This is delicious.
6: Afterwards, it was awful. But that's the one thing I miss about Arizona is the car wash. We don't have those out here in Georgia where they detail your car when you bring it through.
0: Thanks for listening in Georgia.
6: Oh, I love it. I've been listening to you guys since the early 2000s, and so if it wasn't for iHeartRadio, I don't think I'd be able to like have a little piece of home with me.
0: That's great. Good morning, Celeste.
4: Good morning.
0: What'd you leave?
4: I'm in Colorado, and I left edibles, like gummy edibles, in my car.
0: And what happened?
4: They all melt together in like one big glob.
3: One big dose
4: of edible.
0: Do you just eat it like an apple?
4: Pretty much at that point, you just pass it around and everybody takes a bite.
3: See? You created a fun game without even knowing it.
4: Yeah, you don't know if, you know, you're going to get a bunch of it or if you're not going to get a bunch of it or if it all melted into the other bite. But it's kind of a game of roulette at
7: totally.
4: That point.
7: Right.
3: How long does that take? What, 15 minutes or so to figure it out once it gets through your system?
4: No, I think it's more like an hour. 30 minutes to an hour or so for when it, you know, actually tries to kick in. But our tolerance in Colorado is pretty high. So I don't think that, you know, it affects us as much. But yeah. And so now it's like no chocolate. You can't buy chocolate bars. And yeah, don't leave your gummy edibles in your car either when it's 100 degrees outside.
0: Thanks, Celeste. Thanks for listening.
4: Thank you, guys. Have a great day.
0: What did you accidentally leave in a hot car? So I put it on my Facebook, and this I can't get this visual out of my head because I want to know what happened. But Sarah says, a stick of butter in my cup holder. That's like what you dip your lobster in,
3: in the
0: cup holder.
3: Your nice sauce.
0: Peter says, a gallon of contact adhesive. The lid blew off, tipped over, and spilled on all over my backseat of my truck.
3: Ooh.
0: Jennifer says, not me, but a girl I went to cosmetology school with left a thing of hairspray in her car and it exploded and went through her windshield.
7: Oh, whoa. Gosh.
0: Tamara says, a whole chicken fell out of the grocery bag and sat in the Tucson sun for a full day.
7: Oh, I bet that smelled awful.
0: Totally.
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1: Hey, Dez, what's the worst place to be hungover right now?
2: The worst place is piano lessons.
3: Oh, yeah.
4: Oh, no.
3: I get that.
4: The keys are all ding.
2: When you're having a headache and it just is playing.
1: Oh, because you're giving yourself a headache, too, from the noise.
2: Yeah. Makes it 10 times worse.
1: Thanks, Dez.
2: Yeah, bye.
1: Jen, what about you? Worst place to be hungover?
5: Good morning. Well, it's workplace, but this is the thing. I'm in the tech field, and we're stringing Cat 5 cable, Ethernet cables. And have you ever heard of the Uncle Bear's Tap Room that's in, like, Gilbert Mesa-ish area?
3: Yeah. Yeah.
1: Mm-hmm.
5: So my boss and I, we ran cable for that entire building. And it's built from the ground up, so it was like bare bones. Hungover as crap. Middle of summer.
3: Oh.
5: And I'm my boss's only employee. So, and he knew I was hungover. He knew, because it wasn't the first time. And that was something to say. 100%. That was horrible.
1: Yeah,
5: never again.
1: Laying fiber optic cable while you're hungover in the summertime.
3: Oh, yeah.
1: Sydney, worst place to be hungover.
6: Hi. Yeah, I have a story. So I was visiting Tennessee with my ex-girlfriend. The night before we came back, we went to some bars. So we had to fly back home that next morning. It was a two-hour drive to the airport. I was having them stop constantly to pull over and throw up. We got to the airport, still sick throughout the whole flight. Near the end of the flight, I felt it coming up again. Ugh. I stood up and I threw up all over myself.
4: Oh, no.
6: People in front of me.
1: Airplanes got to be the worst.
3: That might be a winner for terrible.
6: It took 45 minutes and I didn't have a change of clothes, so I was just sitting there with throw up.
4: Oh my God.
1: Okay, gross.
4: The people next to you had to smell it.
1: Yeah. Worst place to be hungover would probably be an airplane.
3: And that's for everybody else, too.
1: Thank you, Sydney Gross. Carrie, hello.
7: Hi, good morning.
1: Hi, where were you hungover?
7: Hi. Oh, worst place ever, high school reunion back in Ohio. And we had relived our last night of graduation and gone to Cedar Point the very next day.
1: Oh, roller coasters. Yikes.
7: After the reunion, right? And the wine was flowing. Everyone was having a great time. My husband decided he was going to tag along. So he basically had to baby me the whole evening after it was over. And then we all head out to Cedar Point. And he's like, oh, no, you're going to pay. You are going to pay. It was the worst feeling ever. He's like, you have to ride these roller coasters. You brought me here. I don't care if you're hungover or not. You are riding these rides. And he made me ride them. Until finally at about noon, I said, it's time for the beer garden. I've suffered long enough.
3: And you made it? You did it?
7: I did it. I had to. I mean, that was my payback.
4: Wow, you know how to rally, girl. Oh, I would
1: thanks,
4: be
1: Carrie.
4: Out on that.
1: I got to tell you something that happened to me just now. A couple days ago, I saw this certain post. And I didn't really focus on it. You know how you're scrolling, you see something, you move on? So I see this post and I was like, after I moved on, I went back and I couldn't find it. So I found it I was going to the bathroom a little bit ago. And as guys do, you stand at the urinal and you're looking at your Instagram scrolling and I see the post and I'm like, oh, I stop. And I go, so here's what the post says. It says, a neurologist says, if you stick your tongue out for 40 seconds, this clears cortisol faster than any pill or breathing exercises. And I do breathing exercises all morning. So I'm at the urinal, and I'm like, oh, man. So I stick my tongue out. And I'm like this. And 40 seconds is a long time.
3: It is.
1: So I'm sitting there at the urinal reading this with my tongue out. Now my tongue's starting to get dry, and I'm all excited about the cortisol, whatever benefits I'm going to get. And then I hear this dude rip one in the stall.
4: Yeah.
1: And I'm like, oh, my God.
4: Tongue
1: I'm getting
4: out.
1: All his poop particles on my tongue. Why did I try to do this experiment in the bathroom? And I wish I had Peyton's toothbrush.
4: Yeah. What?
1: So grossed out at myself. So grossed out. But it is something I definitely want to try.
3: Yeah, somewhere in a hermetically sealed room.
1: Yeah. Stick your tongue out for 40 seconds. It's clear. You remember when I was a kid, you ever do that? Stick your tongue out, let it dry, and then put it back in your mouth?
4: Yes.
1: And a really cool feeling.
4: You're so weird.
8: I don't know if I
1: did. Well, you said yes.
4: Yeah, I know. And that was like some weird kid stuff that I did.
1: I would let my tongue, you put your tongue like this, and let it sit as long as possible until it gets dry. Then you put it back in your mouth and it feels weird. You never did that, Kyle?
4: It feels like sandpaper.
3: I don't think I ever have.
1: No, it's got to go longer. You got to stick out further than that.
4: Yeah. Do you ever let it sit out for like 5 minutes?
8: That's hard to like stick it right there.
1: Like that, and you just wait as long as you can. And then when you put it back in, it feels weird.
0: This is C100.

0: in the morning.
1: There's something I think somewhat exciting going on in Kyle's world. And to me, it's exciting. But you were kind of nervous about it, legitimately.
2: I'm actually very nervous about it. And I don't understand why I'm nervous about it, but I was asked to be interviewed on a podcast today.
3: All right.
2: And that's never happened. And I feel like I'm like, oh my gosh, I don't know what I'm going to do, because they sent me an email, and in the email was like all these lists of like five batches of questions. And I had to pick three questions in each batch. And normally that would help me prepare, but it only made me more nervous because the questions were like so deep. It's like, what lived experience do you carry with you and carry into every story you tell? And I'm like, I don't have that. And I'm like,
3: don't pick that batch. Throw
2: like,
3: that batch out.
2: I can't pick that one. And it's like, it's just like the private thing you do before going on air or on camera that nobody knows about. And I'm like, I get ready and I watch TV. Like, there's not like a private thing that I do. I'm like, I can't answer any of these questions. I think I'm going to be the worst podcast interviewee ever.
1: So you got to come up with what private thing do you do? Well, a couple things.
2: No, for one, it's like those private. Questions.
1: It's private. I don't want to share with you. So like, it's private. I can tell you.
2: I didn't pick those ones because I was like, I don't want my answer to be like, I don't do anything that people like. One thing's like, what's one thing about you that would surprise your audience? And I'm like,
3: that's good.
2: Pretty much share everything around you.
3: Well, that's true. But that's a good question. What sort of podcast is it, Kyle?
2: You know, I don't even really know. A friend asked me to do it, and this friend is working with the person that does the podcast.
3: Okay.
2: And I actually got to meet the host of the podcast at the Dog Mom's Day, at the Love Pup Dog Mom's Day. But because everything was kind of hectic, we didn't really have a chance to have a conversation, which I think I would have loved to have done because it would have mentally prepared me. But just be prepared to if this happens, that I will probably never be asked to do a podcast again.
3: No.
1: So I think if she says to you, this is weird, I think, is to pick the questions you want them to ask you. That's I've never had that happen before.
2: I actually appreciated that, because if she asked me some of the questions that I passed on, it would actually really be a very boring interview. So it's like, I think they sent this out so that it could invoke like stories, like what things can you share that aren't just a yes or no answer.
1: So she says, what private things do you do before the show? Because, I usually do about 15 cartwheels in the backyard. and then no one's ever, I've never told anybody that before.
2: I started thinking, this is why John Jay is a really good podcast interview. Because if he didn't have an answer, he would just say something like that.
4: Right.
3: And then he would commit to it later. If he came to his house, he would find a way to do 15 cartwheels.
4: Right. Definitely.
2: Exactly.
3: So are they, did they come to you because you are Kyle Unfug of the John Jay and Rich Radio Show, or is it something?
2: Yeah, different? I don't think there'd be another reason someone would come to me.
3: They should ask you, like, tell us something that annoys you the most about each person that you do the show with. Something annoys you about John Jay?
2: Well, I could do that. That could take up the whole podcast.
3: That's what I would ask.
1: What celebrity would play you in the movie of your life, and why are they already demanding an Oscar?
2: That's a fun one.
1: What's your most irrational fear? You got a lot of those.
2: Mm-hmm. I do have a lot of those. But I think they're not irrational.
4: I was going to say, I don't know if they're that irrational.
3: She didn't care for the predators.
2: Like, I'm not scared of cotton balls. I'm scared of somebody coming and killing, murdering my family.
1: That's what I mean. That's what I thought you were going.
2: That's not irrational.
1: Wait, this is a good one. This is a good one. She should ask you. This would be a great one to ask you because of the stuff that happens in here. If your search history was read out loud on stage, how concerned would you be? You cannot say that it's stuff we ask on the air. You just got to be like, what is your search history? Because they'd be like, dang.
2: Yeah, because of working here and the things we've talked about on the air, the search history would probably be pretty mortifying. And then I'd have to explain, but wait, that wasn't because actually I was searching it.
1: What is one thing your listeners think they know about you that is completely false?
3: Oh, that's good.
2: See, I don't think I have that.
1: Mm-hmm.
2: I don't think I have that.
1: What is the weirdest compliment you've ever received? That's a good one. What's a weird compliment you got?
2: I don't really get compliments.
1: You gotta start what they say. You're gonna have to think fast, Kyle. Yeah. You have to think fast.
4: It's gotta be her toesies or her feet or something.
1: That's very common now.
4: I know, but like, I'm sure there's been some crazy things said about it. Okay.
2: A Okay, now do you see why I'm nervous? Like, it's weird. Like, I think it's weird that I am nervous because we do this every day.
3: Right. And, like, and here you're totally chilled. You're fast.
2: And I'm not nervous at all ever to go on the air because I'm like just in here with my friends and we just kind of rap about whatever. And it's the focus usually isn't really like on me and asking me like about stuff. So I'm kind of like, ugh, I don't know. Like, can I, when she asks a question, just answer with a question and turn the interview back on her.
1: Okay, that's a good idea. So I've noticed lately in a bunch of interviews I've done, and also when, this is funny too, you know, I was in Los Angeles last week and I was at this party in LA and I noticed something that nobody ever asks like me questions. Like, I'm talking to people at this party and no one's saying anything about me and I'm like volunteering stuff because I was just testing it out. I'm never gonna see these people again. And then I do interviews and no one ever says to me, like when I do an interview on a podcast, I'm usually going right back at them, asking them questions. So no one ever does that. So I found that interesting. Here's a question for you. If calories didn't count, what would you eat every day?
2: Candy.
1: What kind of candy?
2: All the sour things. All the fruity candy.
1: What piece of advice do you give others that you completely ignore yourself? That's a good question too.
2: What advice do I give other people? I try not to give other people advice. No, just kidding. I don't know, because I advise people to try to see the positive in everything, and I always try to see the positive in everything. So I kind of feel like I don't necessarily not take my own advice.
1: Interesting. Netflix number one presenter Kyle. What's a show or movie you defended to the death that everyone else on the show roasted you for?
2: Did you guys roast me for a show?
1: There's one show I roasted you for.
2: You did?
1: Yeah.
2: But I will say that I suggested Succession for about a year.
1: Yeah, that's true. You did.
2: You roasted me and then you watched it and loved it.
1: No, you came in here for the longest time watching some weird Rob Lowe show that came out like in 2017.
3: Oh, yeah. I liked that judge.
1: Rob Lowe show. No, I don't remember. It was something you kept coming in and was like, Kyle, no one's talking about it. You know?
2: What was that show? I want to watch it again. I'm going to double down on this. Rob Lowe show.
1: If aliens arrive tomorrow, what is the first thing you'd volunteer John Jay to explain to them? You got to think fast. You sound like Kathy right now.
2: I'm just going to be terrible. I don't want to do it. I should probably call and tell him it's probably not a good idea, you guys.
1: What's a household chore you hate doing?
2: Laundry.
1: How many times have you Googled yourself?
2: Never. Just kidding. Probably three.
1: If your life had a warning label, what would it say?
2: Watch out. I'm going to ask you to take a fun one.
1: If you had to survive on only gas station snacks for a month, what's your strategy?
2: Easy. Very easy. You get salty and sweet. It's a nice little balance.
1: Is parallel parking hard for you?
2: No.
1: Oh, because you got a car that does it, huh?
2: No, I just know parallel parking.
1: Describe your relationship with your phone battery in one word.
2: Not caring.
1: As a radio co-host was a reality show, what would the title be? Mom Life Mayhem? Deal Queen Drama? Or your own?
2: Or your own? One of those or
1: what would,
2: my
1: what
2: own?
1: What would you name the show?
2: If it was just me.
1: Uh-huh. Your reality show.
2: My reality show would be Kyle's Chaos.
1: You interned
3: with K's?
1: What's one skill you learned from your early days as an intern that saves you daily and one embarrassing habit which you wish had stayed in the intern closet?
2: My habit is crutches, like things that I say on the air. I think I say like too much. And the one thing, what was the first part of the question?
1: I needed to learn
2: as an intern. I would say always continue learning. Never think you know everything.
1: Always continue learning.
2: Yes.
1: ACL.
2: ACL.
1: ACL. Peyton and I interviewed the ASU women's coach yesterday, Molly Miller. She's awesome. And she came up with a phrase called Benergy, which is the energy on the bench. Bench energy. ACL could be Kyle's thing. Mm. Yeah. People are buying hats and shirts that say Benergy now. ACL. And people are like, oh, did you try your ACL? No. Always continue learning. Isn't always continue the same thing?
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1: Good morning, Lauren.
2: Hi, good morning.
1: What's up?
2: So I'm a high school teacher, and I know that this probably makes me a terrible employee, but senior prank season is here, and it is my Super Bowl. I love senior prank season. And I'm only 26, so I'm like, you know, pretty young for a high school teacher. And so I'm still young. I'm still kind of like immature, I would say. And so this is my jam. I love it so much. So like the seniors are finally done pretending at this point, like to care about the discussion boards and the MLA format and stuff that we've been talking about. And they're all emotional too about graduating. So for this one final week, the entire school and me are just like one track mind. Like this is all we're thinking about. And I feel like it brings everyone together. So what none of the teachers know though is that for the last 8 years that I've been at my current high school, I've been helping the seniors pull their pranks off. Nothing harmful. I promote chaos. And
3: nobody knows you're behind half of them, or most of them?
2: None of the teachers know. The students have been doing a great job about not snitching on me because I'm helping them out. Like, I once accidentally left my classroom unlocked so that they could stack 37 traffic cones in the principal's office. And last year, I fake argued with the janitor so that I could distract him while some of the seniors wheeled a full couch into the hallway and turned it into a podcast set.
3: That's funny.
2: I've approved bathroom passes for kids carrying inflatable pool floats and fog machines. So the staff still have no idea who's helping them because they're starting to suspect that there's a teacher helping them. Mm-hmm. But they have no idea it's me. And this is my Super Bowl. I'm so, so here for this.
3: I wonder, though, if, like, nobody knows it's you. How do the students know to go to you as a confidant? How do
4: they
3: know?
4: They're probably keeping her secret.
1: There's
4: right?
1: probably one yeah. leader that passes it down to the next one, the next year to keep that quiet.
5: Yeah,
1: that's
5: or
1: cool
5: like,
1: that
5: you know, like
1: done
5: a
1: that.
5: Senior that's friends with a junior. Yeah. Like, how did you pull that out?
3: Right. Yeah. Miss Lauren is yeah. a friend, if you know what I mean.
4: Yeah.
3: Miss Lauren.
4: Those are the kind of teachers that you truly remember forever, though. So I think that's pretty cool.
3: Have you got something masterfully planned for this year?
2: So we do. However, I can't say anything about it because I don't want it to get spoiled. Like, it's lock and key. Like, we're super serious about this.
4: Right, because, like, if she were to tell us what the senior prank is, I guarantee her boss is listening. He's going to clock it.
2: Exactly.
4: You know what I mean? Yeah, no way.
1: So senior pranks, you made me think, obviously, the senior pranks we did in high school. And I remember, and I was part of some of them, but one of them that I wasn't a part of was they put glue in all the locks. Since you just said lock and key, made me think of that. Glue in all the locks. And other ones, they removed all the bells. So class never started.
5: Right? That's funny.
1: And it was like, everyone just standing around forever. And it's like, man, it's like 9:30. What do we
5: do? I love that one. The glue, I feel like, is destructive.
1: Yeah, I was
5: kind of like mean.
1: One that I was part of, it was like, there was like seven of us. We went to a driving range, a golf course. And we thought we'd collect as many golf balls as possible. And put them all, everywhere there was green grass, so it looked like it was snow. And we went out at midnight, and we hopped the fence to this driving range. And it took forever to fill the back of a pickup truck collecting balls. And then you know that machine that looks like a tractor that collects the balls?
5: Yeah.
1: That was part, after we'd collect as many as we could, it took forever. We saw that. We're like, oh my God, there's a whole truckload of them here. So then we started scooping them and put them in the back of my friend Chris's truck. Then we took the truck and we filled it up and drove it on the campus and dropped all the golf balls everywhere. And guess what? Didn't make an impact because then you need hundreds of thousands of golf balls to do that. But what happened was where it backfired and we got in trouble is the next morning when the kids showed up, they were throwing the golf balls.
3: Oh.
1: So it broke windows and bounced
5: yeah,
1: everywhere.
5: Terrible.
1: It was like,
5: yeah,
1: so it backfired.
5: Whoops.
1: That one backfired. I have lots of backfired pranks that we did. Another one we did, I mean, because we were on the surf team. We thought it'd be great against the football team to take gasoline and write the word surf in the middle of the football field. So when we did, we ran out of gas. We only put sir, and then we lit it too soon, and it went.
5: Oh my god!
1: And the middle of the football field caught on fire, and we all took off running.
5: Disaster!
1: Yeah. Oh my and fire trucks showed up and everything. And we never got caught.
4: There was a kid that got arrested for one of our school senior pranks.
1: Well, that's what, remember what I was about to say is that what I did is what Ryan Reynolds got accused of the other day. Like it was just when I look back at the brainstorming session of those meetings. It's so stupid. Like, how did someone not go, What do you think? You're going to light the football field on fire?
3: Right. You're going to do something epic.
1: Right. That's why I give grace to Ryan Reynolds for doing that, because when you're a kid, you do stupid things. Yeah. Right? Yeah. So anyway, what were you saying, Peyton?
4: No, I was just saying there was a kid that got arrested for a senior prank because he drove a motorcycle through the school, basically from like the front all the way through the back. The seniors opened up the
3: back
4: gates and doors.
3: That's rock and roll right there.
4: Yeah, but like, we had an indoor school. Like, that's like exhaust fumes in a confined space. Like, you can kill
1: that's
4: someone.
1: What happened in one of the Indiana Jones movies with his son.
4: Oh, yeah, so he got arrested. It was crazy.
3: It's a bad Indiana Jones. Yeah. Over the aliens.
1: Yeah. All right, Lauren, thanks for calling and bringing back these fun memories.
2: Thank you.
1: Have a great day.
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1: Hi, Callie.
2: Hi.
1: What's up? You're on the air.
2: So, okay, I've had this gym crush for a few months. We make eye contact. We've spotted each other. Super flirty vibes. And then last week, I worked up the courage to go talk to him. And he was super nice. But then halfway through the conversation, this other guy walks up and introduced himself as his boyfriend. I was shook, but like, you know, it's fine, whatever, that happens. But then he and his boyfriend were so friendly. They both followed me on Instagram, and now they keep commenting on all my stories, and I guess we're all friends. And I'm kind of still trying to emotionally recover from misreading the situation so confidently. But I mean, I guess, yeah, I don't know, just sort of a weird little instance there.
1: So now you're all friends.
2: Yeah. Yeah. I don't know if I should be embarrassed. Like, do you think they knew that I was trying to flirt, or were they just like,
1: you know,
2: it, great.
1: Every person that has like a, you know, the gay best friend, they always, a lot of stories have that set up. Will and Grace. Will and Grace, for example, one of my favorite TV shows of all time. Will and Grace, they dated before they became friends.
3: I didn't know that.
1: It's my favorite show. But yeah, that's what happens. So it's like, I think, you know, I think they're probably flattered, in my opinion. Okay. But what do I know?
2: Yeah. Okay. No, that definitely makes me feel better.
1: Just be friends.
2: Great.
1: Okay. Be friends with the gays.
3: Be friends.
2: Great.
1: All right.
2: Easy. Done.
3: I have a gay brother who is repulsed by women, so I think he would be insulted if a woman was flirting with him.
4: He
3: so
4: would be insulted?
3: Maybe he would be like, ew, get away from me.
4: Yeah. I don't think he would be insulted.
3: No, he wouldn't be. No, you're right. Not insulted. That wasn't the right word. But he wouldn't be like...
4: I mean, he wouldn't be accepting
3: that.
4: No, he wouldn't be like, oh, yeah, thanks, totally, no. And like flirt back. He'd be like, oh, girl, you got the wrong
3: you
4: one.
3: You got it all the way wrong.
5: Right. It's probably the boyfriend saw that you had the crush and probably just stepped in and said, you know... Set the boundaries.
3: Yeah,
5: and now they want
3: to
5: hang with you.
3: Have to let them down.
5: Because you're cool, they want to hang out with you. But the boyfriend had to jump in there a little bit.
3: Yeah, no.
1: All right, have a great day.
2: Okay.
1: Thanks, Callie.
2: Thank you so much,
1: guys. Bye-bye. See you.

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1: Veronica, good morning.
2: Good morning.
1: All right, so what's up? You sent us a message, a DM. You need some help.
2: Yes, so I went out on Saturday with two of my friends. They have a thing, a situationship. So I was kind of third wheeling, and we were bar hopping at two other bars, and it was kind of dead. We were kind of watching TV. So we decided, okay, we're just going to go to the dispensary, you know, smoke a little, relax, and then hit the last bar. And if it's nothing happens, we'll just head home. So we get to the third bar called Mikey's, and right off the bat, we see more people, and then we see these two guys. And Sam, the guy that spoke to me, went up to me, and he's a little older. I'm 24. He's 30. And we were talking. There's good chemistry. He's attractive. And then he kept giving me, like, confirmation that he wanted me to. And ended up walking outside and talking some more. And then he suggested that we should walk to an alley and be a little bit more private. And that's when we got hot and heavy and started making out. He even picked me up while we were making out. So it sounded like...
1: Or like in a movie?
2: Everything. Yeah, it really was.
1: Like, did he pick you up and you, like, put your legs around his waist?
2: Mm-hmm.
1: That's a Rich's wife. Rich's wife does that to him.
3: That's Rich's wife does that to him. Uh-huh. He's the one hopping up. Uh-huh.
4: I like a girl that can break me in half over her knee.
2: He did mention he had a one-year-old son, so maybe that's why he's slowing down a little bit. But after we were sitting by, he was suggesting to go home with him, but he went to his house in an Uber, and then I went back to my town.
1: So how far did you guys go? Just making out, or was there a little bit more than that in the alley?
2: Sadly, just making out.
1: Okay, so what you're asking us is what? Like, he's not texting you anymore? You guys did connect?
2: Yeah, so on the next day, I decided to text him, and I sent Peyton some of the screenshots. Like, hey, so when am I going to get to make out with you again? I even waited until late at night, just not to seem so desperate. But I still haven't gotten anything.
4: I mean, he should be really excited that his offer was to go make out in an alley, and you said yes.
3: Right, like, you're like, Veronica's down. Yeah. She's with it.
4: Yeah, she is down.
2: I'm a down girl. Yeah.
1: Okay, so has he ever returned your text?
2: No, that's what's
1: okay.
2: Surprising.
1: So you could have written down the wrong number.
2: No, because I called him.
1: Okay.
5: Oh, so you know.
2: We met up at the last club. Yeah, I know that it's his number.
1: So you want us to call him?
2: Yes.
1: Okay, have his number. Have his number right here. Hold on, Richard. I just go, right, Richard? You already doubled it.
4: Yeah, yeah.
1: Okay.
5: Oh, my gosh, this is exciting.
1: Nine.
3: And I'm like, Veronica's a baddie, so the fact he's not texting her back makes me mad.
1: All right, hold on. Hey, Sam, what's up?
6: Hello?
1: Sam.
6: Hey.
1: Hey, it's John, Jay, and Rich. We do a radio show.
6: Okay.
1: Can we put you on radio for a second?
6: I'm actually right in the middle of a work call.
1: Oh, we would have been done already. We were just calling you about Veronica. She said that you guys hit it off. She thinks you're amazing, and she wanted to know why you didn't return her text. So we said we'd call you and find out.
6: Oh, okay. Gosh.
1: She said you guys had a makeout session in the alley, and she just said you were amazing. So can you just give us, are you good?
4: Are you not single?
1: Do you want to see her? What do you got?
6: I went out. It was a good night out.
4: But are you in a relationship or something where that's probably not a good idea to see her again, or what?
6: No, I have a son and the mother of that son, but we're not together. I don't know. I guess I froze a little bit. It's been a while since I've been out on a night out. So I, you know, just the attention after the liquid courage goes away is, it's an interesting one to get back into a little rough. I have a good support system. I have a good homie. He's my buddy Aaron. He definitely does a good job hyping me up.
3: But you should just text Veronica back, though, because she did call us trying to say, like, what was going on. So just hit her back, even if you're not interested, so you don't leave her hanging, you know?
6: Yeah, absolutely. Thank you guys for calling.
3: Yeah. Go on another date with her. Don't be weird. Do it.
4: Keep it real.
6: I got to keep it real. Thank you, guys.
4: You can't bring home an alley
3: person
4: to mom.
3: Yes, you can.
4: No, you can't.
1: Yeah. Cut him some slack. He's got a toddler.
3: Cut him some slack. That doesn't... No.
1: No. A toddler and a wife.
3: If you're a toddler, you should be better.
4: He's sitting up a kid. He didn't say he was married. He didn't say that part. Look at it this way. The night was going to be a dud. You said you were going to, you know, like go to one more bar and then leave. And it turned out to be more fun than that.
3: Right. So, like you got to make out with that hot guy.
2: Mission complete.
1: Well, with that, so there you go. We got you your answers. Thank you for calling us, Veronica.
6: What are you guys saying? You guys saying the alley isn't the most romantic place to take a girl to make out?
3: Not really.
6: What else is there to do? What else is there to do in Salem?
4: Thanks for watching my baby, Mom. I brought home the alley girl that I made out with. What do you want him to do?
6: You don't got to bring all that up. Come on.
3: Oh, my gosh. That's hilarious.
4: All right, brother. Good looking out.
6: Get us out to a night in Portland. We'll do something better.
3: I love it.
6: I'll see you guys later. We'll listen to you guys later.
5: Okay.
6: Thanks.
2: Bye. Thank you. I enjoy your show.
1: Thank you. Have a great day. Bye-bye.
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1: I interviewed yesterday on the highly successful John Jay Van Ness podcast a guy named Danny Dixon, and he owns Dixon Flannel. And the interview, I don't know, it might drop this week or next week, I'm not sure, but it was one of my longest interviews. This guy was so fascinating how he started his business and everything, right? So I interviewed him yesterday. He came to my podcast too yesterday. But I went, because I was doing the interview with him, I thought it'd be cool if I wore one of his shirts. And right, so I went to his store in Tempe, and it's called Dixon Flannel. My wife went with me, and it was this, it's this massive store, and he has so much product there. He's got shoes, he's got socks, he's got sunglasses, he's got soap, he's got shirts, he's got a women's section, men's section. And when we were leaving, my wife and I were trying to eat healthy. She goes, do you want to get an acai bowl? And I love acai bowls. And I said, sure. And if you guys don't know, and I know Rich knows, Kyle, you know, but in the past, I've kind of, within the group of us, have met a lot of strangers in weird parking lots to get things.
2: Yes.
1: Right?
2: Yeah, I mean, it's kind of your deal.
1: Yeah.
2: Like I'd meet, it's what you do.
1: I would meet people. I would get, I've pulled over
2: on the side of a road in Tucson, and some nurse gets out of a car on the side of the road and stabs you in the stomach and with a shot, and then drives off.
3: I think you got Botox in an alley.
1: I've got
3: before.
1: Botox in a parking lot before.
3: Oh, yeah,
1: so Blake Googles, you know, acai bowls around me, and there's an acai bowl. It's called Vintage Oats, Vintage Granola, Vintage something it was called, and it had a really nice website. And so we go to hit directions on Apple Maps. You pull out of Dixon, and there's a roundabout. You go around the roundabout, and I'm following the navigation. It takes me into an apartment complex. I'm like, well, this is weird. Because normally when that kind of thing happens, it means that the business has changed or whatever. But it's an apartment. It's like, you know, 400 apartments. And I leave, well, maybe this is a mistake. Maybe it's on the other side of the apartment complex. So I drive around. No, it all takes me back to the apartment complex. So Blake calls the lady. She picks up the phone, and she's like, Vintage Oats. God, I wish I remember the name. Vintage Granola or something like that. And I go, and Blake's like, yeah, we're trying to find you. Where are you? Where exactly are you? We're at this apartment complex. What apartment complex? It's whatever. Okay, what would you like? I could be there in 10 minutes. Like, what? And Blake's like, oh, never mind. I go, no. I go, let's see what this woman's got. So order acai with bananas and blueberries and strawberries, and Blake orders acai with coconut and something like that. And the lady goes, I'll meet you in the parking lot in 10 minutes.
2: That's perfect for you.
1: Right? So I'm like, I got to see what this is. So we get out of our car. We wait. I'm parked in an apartment complex, walking distance from Dixon Flannel. This car pulls up. I grab my phone and I just start filming. And the woman gets out. She's like, oh, you're filming? And she has a box. And in the box, and I'll post it, in the box are two beautiful acai bowls. We Venmo her, and we sit down in our car and we eat our acai bowls.
4: Oh my gosh.
1: Isn't that
3: random?
1: Does
3: she just work out of her house? Is that why it's like the business was there?
1: And she wasn't in this apartment complex. She was somewhere else. She was coming home from, she goes, I'm at Uptown Market. You guys have been to Uptown Farmers Market?
3: No.
1: It's freaking phenomenal, by the way. Uptown Farmers Market. Phenomenal. She goes, I'm just coming home from Uptown Farmers Market when you guys called. So I don't know where she lives. I don't know, but she was in the area and she made it really quick. But it was so then get this. I think I brought up on the air how my son Kemp and his girlfriend are trying to make sourdough bread.
2: Yeah.
1: And I brought that story
2: up. Starter, yeah. It's super
1: so
2: hot right now.
1: I get a DM from a woman saying, hey, I happen to make bread, sourdough bread, and I deliver it on certain days and I might be in your neighborhood. I'm like, okay. She goes, and she went over the list of all this bread. And I was like, hey, man, I'll take all of it. She goes, okay. How about we're going to be delivering Sunday at 1:30 around the town. I pick a bank parking lot to meet. I'm going to meet you in the bank parking lot Sunday at 1:30. Right? So Kemp had to go buy some new basketball shoes. So him and I and his girlfriend, we went to Dick's. And we're at Dick's at Scottsdale Mall. We're in the Dick's. And she messaged me. She goes, hey, my husband and I are done delivering way early. Can you meet us earlier? I go, man, I'm at Dick's right now. I got to buy some shoes. And we're in the process of just trying on the shoes. It might take us a long time. She goes, well, I'll just meet you in the Dick's parking lot. I'm like, okay.
3: Parking lot, John Jay is back.
1: So right. We pay for the shoes and the shorts, and I'm walking out of Dick's parking lot, and I forgot. I forgot that I was meeting her, and I'm going to my car, and I hear, John Jay. And I turn around, and there's this woman on the side of the road with her trunk open, all this bread.
2: How amazing for you.
1: And the,
2: it was all good out of Miranda's
1: the
2: cars.
1: The bread was freaking phenomenal. And she had sourdough chocolate chip cookies. So the whole thing I've been hearing about with Taylor Swift is how great sourdough is for you. It's the one bread you can eat. She only uses three ingredients like they do in Europe. So it's not all the crap that's in the bread here.
2: Yeah.
1: So then I took it home. Blake fell in love with it. Blake went out yesterday and she was all pissed off that we don't have a bread slicer. I was like, isn't that what a knife is? And she's like, ah, so she goes to Amazon, buys a bread slicer. And then last night, she's like slicing all this bread up. And it's delicious.
2: Well, they say there's a property in sourdough that is like Ozempic, that if you eat enough of it, you could lose weight.
1: Yeah.
2: It pushes, so it slows down your blood sugar and everything.
1: You know what I'll do? I'll post the on John Jay and Rich, the two videos. Actually, I didn't take a video of the bread lady. Can you believe that?
3: How did you not take a video of the bread lady?
1: I took a video of the bread, but not the bread lady, because I was like, that was, I don't know her name, so I'll put both businesses up, so support them both.
2: In the last couple of days, you have only consumed food out of random people's cars.
1: 100%. That is 100%. A true story.
2: No restaurants, no cooking at home, right. Just out of other people's trunks. C100.

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1: Let's go. Time for Stacks and Hacks. I have stacks of information. Rich has life hacks. There's a new trend called practice dating. Has anyone here ever heard of it?
2: No.
1: I like it. I like it a lot. Because, you know, when you start dating somebody, you start dating and you're like, it's not working. I can't find anybody. I think sometimes you got to, maybe that person's or the type you're looking for is not your type. So I always tell my friends, I go, find somebody, do something totally different. Practice dating is this. You go on casual dates with people that aren't your type. It's supposed to lower the pressure by helping you build confidence and improve your conversation skills. It's like when you go out with someone that you don't know, you're just kind of like practicing.
3: I don't like it. I don't like it because what if you're on a date with somebody and you are their type? Technically, you're just wasting their time.
4: That's kind of true.
3: Like you could really let someone down if they were really into and you're all in there like, oh, I'm just chatting so I could find someone who's, you know, I don't know.
4: But yeah, what could happen
5: I would never
4: is,
5: be into you.
4: Is you go, oh my gosh, you are, I never thought you were my type, exactly. But I actually really like you.
1: That's what I think.
4: This is something special.
3: Yeah, that would be awesome.
1: Exactly what I think. New survey asked people why their devices aren't updated. Think about that for a second, because my wife never updates her devices. So what do you think are the top answers why you never update?
5: For me, like other things don't work with it once you update it.
4: Kyle, do you mean like a whole new device or like updates on your phone?
1: Updates on your phone.
4: Oh, they don't have auto update on.
1: That's right.
3: I would say it would be like because you don't like the new features that are on the phone.
1: They forgot it's available. They're worried it'll make things worse and they don't want AI features added in.
5: Spyware.
1: You guys know what Sherwin Williams is or Sherwin Williams, the paint company? They just named, and it's so funny. This is about paint. I kind of had a little, oh. They just named their loneliest color.
5: Oh, what is it?
1: It's the one that is rarely purchased. No one ever gets it, but they still make it. The color is called Offbeat Green. It looks like broccoli and asparagus soup.
4: Ew.
3: Who's
4: using that color?
1: It's such a lonely color.
5: Aww. They always have a gallon of it if you need it, though.
1: Have you guys ever heard of email apnea? Email apnea.
4: What's
1: it's
4: that?
1: Where you hold your breath while reading an email or answering a text, and it could be quietly adding stress to your day. So think about that next time you read email, if you hold your breath. I don't think I do. McDonald's is testing a new AI system that can chat with customers, take orders in multiple languages, and help run the restaurant operations behind the scenes. I saw a video of it. It's pretty freaking awesome. Like, and it remembers your order, too. If you ever come back there, you say, hey, it's Kyle Unfug. Oh, hey, Kyle, did you want the same thing? And it's all AI. It's all
4: I don't like it.
1: 76-year-old woman in Florida has been sending all of her money to someone claiming to be Liam Neeson.
4: Oh, no. Oh, no, these poor old people.
1: She's so insistent that she was arrested for punching a family member in the face who took her phone away to stop her from sending money to Liam Neeson.
4: Oh, sad. Oh my gosh.
1: Yeah, it's so sad. Mm-hmm. I guess a bunch of horses that are in the racing world, you know, like the Kentucky Derby and stuff, these top horses are being successfully cloned. And now it's complicating the world of equestrian sports.
4: Why?
1: Because they're cloned, I guess. I don't know.
4: Why would that complicate it? Is that illegal?
1: Maybe.
4: Is that like PEDs, like performance enhancing?
1: Yes, I think so.
4: Except it's PECs, performance enhancing clones.
1: Yeah, that was some dish. Nicolas Cage got that TV show called Spider-Man Noir. That's number one. It's one or two on Amazon. And I guess, did you know Nicolas Cage turned down the role of Shrek in Shrek, Neo in The Matrix? He turned down Harry in Dumb and Dumber and Aragorn or whatever in Lord of the Rings. Those roles went to Mike Myers, Keanu Reeves, Jeff Daniels, and Viggo Mortensen.
5: Wow.
3: I can't see him in any of those roles.
1: I know. What do you have for life hacks, Rich?
5: You ever go to a work site and you see the people in the vest and you're like, I wonder what color those vests mean. Here's how you can tell. Here's your life hack. Yellow, commonly used by general workers. I have a yellow vest. I know you have a yellow vest. Peyton.
3: Yeah, I try to sneak into Coachella with it.
5: Well, so they think you're a general worker. Orange is traffic people. Green, safety officers. Blue, electricians. Red, emergency responders. And if you ever want to see the person in charge, the supervisor, white vest. Knowing the color code can make it easier for you to find the right person quickly when time matters and you are under the gun. That life hack and many more can be found at johnjandrich.com.
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1: Peyton was talking about Love Island. I know last season with Hoda,
2: yeah,
1: it was the thing. My son Dutch was staying up all night watching it all. This season, same vibe? Not the same vibe.
2: Not necessarily the same vibe. I'm in a group chat with a couple of my girlfriends, and they're not really into the season, but I am really enjoying it. There has been a couple of girls that have, you know, the crazy eyes, and we're just waiting for them. They're like a ticking time bomb.
3: You'd see them as soon as they enter the house.
2: Exactly. They just have this look a little bit. But there's a couple of couples that are, you know, putting all their eggs in one basket right now. We're only a week in. But I am really enjoying it. There's been a couple of catfights. There's a couple of girls on there that aren't necessarily really vibing. There's been a few bombshells that have entered the villa. So also a lot of theories because somebody just got voted off the island or voted out of the villa. But Ariana Maddox didn't say he got voted off the island.
3: Oh.
2: So people are thinking that they're going to bring him back as a bombshell because he was one of those guys that really didn't get his fair shot. But I don't think he should be in there. I think he needs to go. In my opinion. But it's really good and I'm enjoying it.
1: Arissa, good morning.
4: Good morning.
1: Hi, Arissa. What are you doing?
4: On my way to work.
1: Oh, where do you work? What do you do for a living?
4: I just work at a law firm downtown. Yeah. It's busy per usual.
1: Okay, well, drive safe while you're playing this game with us.
4: Oh, yeah. I'm actually getting Joe to work today.
1: Oh, that's good.
3: Oh, good. Okay. I can really concentrate then.
1: All right.
3: All right, here's what we have for you, Arissa. It is music, it's TV, it's movies, it's pop culture, all mushified together into a montage. All you got to do is tell me what year it all happened. Players, ready? Let's remember the time.
5: I was asleep before. That's how we let it happen. When they slaughtered Congress, we didn't wake up. When they blamed terrorists and suspended the Constitution, we didn't wake up then either. Now I'm awake. My name is Alfred.

0: What is your mission?
1: To stop the war.
2: What war?
1: The war to end all wars.
3: Body like a back row, traveling with my eyes closed.
4: Once every year, our ancestors come back to our world.
5: Please have a safe journey.
6: All right, some big clues there. Let me give you a couple of bonus clues here as well. It was the year also of the fidget spinner. It was the total eclipse where a bunch of us were making stupid cardboard boxes to see the sun and buying stupid sunglasses. And iPhone X or iPhone 10 came out, eliminating the home button on your iPhone forever. Arissa, what did you hear? What did you recognize? What year do you think that all happened?
7: 2017.
6: What did you recognize from there?
7: The fidget spinner.
6: Okay. Arissa says 2017. John Jay, your move.
8: I'm guessing Arissa Googled fidget spinners and she's probably right because it took her a long time to say fidget spinners. So she was Googling. Am I right? That's okay, but did you Google it? Because you're not driving.
7: I was thinking about the eclipse thing because I know that happened in 2023, but also it happened when I was in seventh grade.
8: Mm-hmm. I'm not faulting you for Googling. I think that's fair. But I heard Handmaid's Tale in there. I heard Zed and Alicia Cara. And I remember interviewing Zed. He was my first interview with dogs, where we did it with puppies with our dog rescue. And I wrote down 2016 or 2017, Handmaid's Tale. And there's something else I wrote down, and I can't read my handwriting, so I don't know what that word is. So I'll go 2018.
6: 2018 for John Jay. Kyle, your move.
9: I immediately wrote down 2016 when I heard The Handmaid's Tale because I thought we were all watching that and obsessed with that before my son was born. He was born in 2017. And then, nothing else really super came to mind. I mean, I remember the solar eclipse. We all got glasses here and walked downstairs while we were at work and looked into the sun. And it was like so anticlimactic. So since 2016 was my initial, I'll just pick that year.
6: Okay. Peyton.
10: I only caught the Stay song, The Body Like a Back Road, Fidget Spinner. Fidget Spinner and the eclipse threw me off. So I'm going 2023 since that was our last eclipse.
6: Whoa, you know 2023, you say.
8: When I wrote down something, I said I could read my handwriting.
6: Yeah.
8: It was Sam Hunt.
6: Yes, Sam Hunt, Body
8: That's
6: Like a Back Road.
8: Yeah.
6: You guys got most of the clues in there. Zed in there, Handmaid's Tale. The movie you guys had mentioned was Wonder Woman in there. That was the preventing of the thing. And we do have a winner amongst you four. And it is the Googling Arissa with 2017.
9: Good job, Arissa.
10: Good job.
8: All right, Arissa, you're going to go see Ed Sheeran. Congratulations.
7: Oh, my gosh. Okay. I'm so excited.
8: All right, hold on the line.
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1: Good morning, Lauren.
2: Hi, good morning.
1: What's up?
2: So, I'm a high school teacher, and I know that this probably makes me a terrible employee, but senior prank season is here, and it is my Super Bowl. I love senior prank season. And I'm only 26, so I'm like, you know, pretty young for a high school teacher. And so I'm still young. I'm still kind of like immature, I would say. And so this is my jam. I love it so much. So like the seniors are finally done pretending at this point, like to care about the discussion boards and the MLA format and stuff that we've been talking about. And they're all emotional too about graduating. So for this one final week, the entire school and me are just like one track mind. Like this is all we're thinking about. And I feel like it brings everyone together. So what none of the teachers know though is that for the last 8 years that I've been at my current high school, I've been helping the seniors pull their pranks off. Nothing harmful. I promote chaos. And
3: nobody knows you're behind half of them, or most of them?
2: None of the teachers know. The students have been doing a great job about not snitching on me because I'm helping them out. Like, I once accidentally left my classroom unlocked so that they could stack 37 traffic cones in the principal's office. And last year, I fake argued with the janitor so that I could distract him while some of the seniors wheeled a full couch into the hallway and turned it into a podcast set.
3: That's funny.
2: I've approved bathroom passes for kids carrying inflatable pool floats and fog machines. So the staff still have no idea who's helping them because they're starting to suspect that there's a teacher helping them. Mm-hmm. But they have no idea it's me. And this is my Super Bowl. I'm so, so here for this.
3: I wonder, though, if, like, nobody knows it's you, how do the students know to go to you as a confidant? How do
4: they
3: know?
4: They're probably keeping her secret.
1: There's
4: right?
1: probably one yeah. leader that passes it down to the next one, the next year, to keep that quiet.
5: Yeah,
1: that's
5: or
1: cool
5: like,
1: that
5: you know, like
1: done
5: a
1: that.
5: Senior that's friends with the juniors. Yeah. Like, how did you pull that
3: right.
5: out?
3: Yeah. Miss Lauren is yeah. a friend, if you know what I mean.
4: Yeah. Those are the kind of teachers that you truly remember forever, though. So I think that's pretty cool.
3: Have you got something masterfully planned for this year?
2: So we do. However, I can't say anything about it because I don't want it to get spoiled. Like, it's lock and key. Like, we're super serious about this.
4: Right, because, like, if she were to tell us what the senior prank is, I guarantee her boss is listening. He's going to clock it.
2: Exactly.
4: You know what I mean? Yeah, no. No way.
1: So senior pranks, you made me think, obviously, the senior pranks we did in high school. And I remember, and I was part of some of them, but one of them that I wasn't a part of was they put glue in all the locks. Since you just said lock and key, made me think of that. Glue in all the locks. And other ones, they removed all the bells. So class never started.
5: Right? That's funny.
1: And it was like, everyone just standing around forever. And it's like, man, it's like 9:30. What are we
5: doing? I love that one. The glue, I feel like, is destructive.
1: Yeah, I was
5: kind of like
1: one.
5: Mean.
1: One that I was part of, it was like, there was like seven of us. We went to a driving range, a golf course. And we thought we'd collect as many golf balls as possible. And put them all, everywhere there was green grass, so it looked like it was snow. And we went out at midnight, and we hopped the fence to this driving range. And it took forever to fill the back of a pickup truck collecting balls. And then you know that machine that looks like a tractor that collects the balls?
5: Yeah. Yeah.
1: That was part, after we'd collect as many as we could, it took forever. We saw that. We're like, oh my God, there's a whole truckload of them here. So then we started scooping them and put them in the back of my friend Chris's truck. Then we took the truck and we filled it up and drove it on the campus and dropped all the golf balls everywhere. And guess what? Didn't make an impact. 'Cause

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1: All right, so Kyle Payton's going to break down whatever's trending right now. What do you got?
2: So, crazy news that low-key kind of broke the internet, because after nearly 3 years together, Ariana Grande and Ethan Slater have officially split. The breakup actually happened quietly a few months ago, but apparently it was completely amicable. They apparently just realized they were better off as friends. But it's crazy because I feel like she already was leading this news to us, because she dropped her song Hate That I Made You Love Me just a few weeks ago.
1: Wasn't he married, just had a baby?
2: Mm-hmm. Yep.
1: Wow, that she tore apart that whole family, or he tore apart that whole family.
2: I was going to say, he's the one that left for her, but she obviously knew what it was. But if you listen to the lyrics of the song, she's literally like, hate that I made you love me, sorry that I made you, like, my type.
1: So what happened? They, after 3 years, it just wore off.
3: After 3 years, she's like, oh, we're not doing Wicked anymore.
2: Mm. Yeah. And she's like, we're better off as friends.
1: Like they had the sexual chemistry, whatever it was. They did it. Then they left each other's family. Like, was she with somebody too?
2: Well, she left. She was engaged to her husband, Dalton. So they basically blew up both of their stuff to be together.
1: So
2: I don't know if it was for press or what.
1: 3 years, it wears off. And then she's like, she woke up one morning, she's like, oh, yeah.
4: Hey, the name of her next song is I Just Saw What You Looked Like.
1: Yeah.
4: We have to break up.
2: If you guys remember all the way back to February, Nicki Minaj, she was on one of her rants on X after the Grammy Awards, completely blasting Lizzo's weight loss, mocking her for loose skin, bringing up her civil lawsuits. So the beef started because Lizzo actually criticized Nicki Minaj for attending a political event. And Lizzo has officially broken her silence on this. Basically, she said she doesn't know why she was hating on her or talking about her that way. She made it clear she's choosing to ignore the personal digs and just focusing on her music and her health journey.
3: She was also in that same interview. She was focusing on the music because they asked her, like, okay, of all the greats, who would you pick, Michael Jackson or Prince? And she's like, no, we can't even argue about this because those two are just on a whole nother level of their own.
5: How lucky are we to be able to witness the kind of artistry that Michael Jackson and Prince gave in real time? This is Mozart level that in 150 years, people are still going to be talking about these artists. And I honestly feel like there's just it's not even possible to be like that no more.
3: She like went into how it's like now there's too many distractions. People are on the phone. People have like whatever. So it's like, times are different, so we're not going to have an artist like that.
4: I think she's right, except for Taylor Swift exists.
3: Mm. Yeah, Taylor Swift does exist, but she also existed before that too, a little bit. Maybe not, I don't know. But yeah, that's a good argument, Taylor Swift. Only Alex Earl could get punched in the face somehow, turn it into a funny story, and make the best of it. So she was out, she's like on a night out with the girls in Monaco doing Alex Earl things, and this guy was trying to get security's attention, and her face was in the way.
6: So we were leaving, and the one guy was going to get, I guess, like, the security's attention or something, and he was like, can you help these girls? And I just got rocked. The last thing I have is, like, an image of, like, a fist. That was my first time getting punched in the face, and it was, like, it, for some reason, like, brought the vibes up immensely.
3: She's like, how did it make it a better night? Like, more fun.
2: That's so funny. I truly love Alex Earl. I think she's so real. Like, she hops on the internet and she does not shy away from her being a hot mess or her having all these things. I think she's really fun to watch.
3: I do think that's like what people absolutely love about her, being vulnerable. Savannah Guthrie, you guys, she got really emotional on the show. Her mom's been missing for 4 months and she had to go back to work. And she's like, the show must go on. I have to be here, but I'm not going to lie. There are times that are difficult.
7: And I've been trying so hard to hold it together, and I promise I will. This show and this hour especially is like about joy. But I'm happy to be back, and it's like the 2 hours of my day that it's not that I'm not thinking about it, because I am.
8: Yeah.
7: But it's something to do. It brings me a lot of joy to be with everybody. But no, it's not easy.
8: No.
4: Oh, man. You can see it when you watch that show. No matter what she's doing, you can see the heaviness of that moment.
3: Yeah.
4: In her everything she does. Kind of sad.
3: I just feel so bad for her, too, because you know how people are. There's like people on the internet, the trolls that are like, how dare you? You're smiling on TV and your mom's missing. It's like, you know, so I think she almost had to do that because she's had haters tearing her down for being back at work. And it's like, here's the thing, she has to pay her bills. Like, she has to go back to work. And like, it's the police that are supposed to be investigating.
1: Every time I see her on TV or a clip, and like she's interviewing somebody, you know, and it's an interview's going well, I wonder before they start rolling if the guest sits down and goes, "I'm so sorry about your mom," and then they start the interview.
3: Yeah,
1: like I want, and that must, if that does happen, and if you're the guest, how do you not do that?
2: Right.
1: But then if you're her, that hits you before you have to be on.
2: Right.
3: Like, and then you got to showtime.
1: Yeah, right. It's got to be weird.
3: Turn it on just like that. Yeah. So difficult.
0: Z100.

0: Jonjay and Rich on Z100.
1: Let's get on. And I threw this up on my Facebook last week just for funsies. I was like, what did you accidentally leave in a hot car? And I couldn't believe the comments and the responses and thought we'd bring it up on the air. Lindsay, what did you leave in a hot car?
2: Good morning, everyone. So I have slightly a Diet Coke addiction, and I was heading to Tampa. I live out here in Florida, and decided to put a 35-pack of Diet Coke from Sam's Club in the back of my car. Not thinking, I went into my meeting in Tampa, Florida, and pulled out after the meeting, and all of a sudden, I hear an explosion. It's like, oh my goodness, what is that? Six of them exploded in the back of my car, but because it was covered with the plastic, it was loud. So I get to the hotel, I go to unload the Diet Coke, there's grenades of Diet Coke, I pull them all out, and the last one exploded all over the front of me in front of the whole group of people. Oh, no. Oh, it was a mess. It was an absolute disaster.
3: Now, that's something I did. I don't think I knew that cans of soda would explode in a hot car, but I guess it makes sense. But I wouldn't have thought of that.
2: It was a mess. The only bright side of it is the plastic contained it, so it wasn't too big of a mess in my car, but I was definitely covered in Diet Coke, and of course, in front of all my coworkers, in front of the hotel, just Diet Coke everywhere.
1: Oh, yeah, it is very funny and sad at the same time. By the way, Tampa, Florida, on the list of the 10 sweatiest cities, it's number 6.
2: Absolutely. Mm-hmm. Hey, and I actually know all of you. I have a love pup dog. I actually did the event at your house back in 2017 for Love Pup with Carrabba's.
3: Oh, Lindsay, you got
1: that black dog, that really cute black dog from us.
2: Yep, I got Hannah. She is 9 years old, and she has 2 4-year-old brothers right now, 2 golden retrievers.
1: Are you still with Carrabba's?
2: I am actually with Bonefish Grill now. They it's same umbrella of restaurants, and that's how I ended up out here in Florida.
1: Well, thanks for listening, Lindsay, and participating.
2: Oh my gosh, I listen to your podcast as I drive across the state every day.
1: Wow.
4: That's awesome.
1: Thanks, Lindsay. Well, have a great day. Stay away from that Diet Coke.
2: Yeah, absolutely.
1: She listens to the podcast on the iHeartRadio app or wherever you get podcasts. Just search Jonjay and Rich on demand. Abby, good morning.
5: Hey, how are you guys?
1: What did you accidentally leave in a hot car?
5: Well, I live in Glendale, Arizona, so it's very, very hot most days. And I am a respite provider for autistic children. And in order to transport them, by law, you have to have a first aid kit and a fire extinguisher in your car at all times when you're transporting them. So 2 summers ago was my first summer. I go out to the car, and I didn't even read the directions when they gave it to me, so I just put it in the cup holder of my car door and just called it good. And it's been there for, 8 months at this point. And I go out to my car, open it up, and at this point, this poor little elderly couple was walking across the street when I was doing this. And when I opened it up, it just exploded. The whole cap fell off. The whole cap just went like 50 feet in the air. The fire extinguisher fell out of the car. I thought we were getting shot at. And us and the elderly couple both like hit cover.
1: Wow.
5: And then in the middle of the street, here comes the little cap just plopped in the middle of the street. And then we realized that it was the fire extinguisher that just exploded out of my... Thank goodness it was the car door that was open, because it just went straight up in the air instead of into the car.
1: Was there foam everywhere?
5: It scared the absolute crap out of me, huh?
1: Was there foam everywhere, like in the movies when they spray?
5: No. It was just the cap and the... Yeah, no, there was just no foam everywhere. So now I have to keep... I got another one, and I have to keep it in my backpack, and I just bring my backpack whenever I have to transport one of the kiddos, but I don't keep it in my car anymore because, obviously it's not safe.
1: Yeah, that's...
5: I thought I was getting shot at.
1: Yeah, I bet. That's crazy. Well, thanks for calling in, Abby. Thanks for listening.
5: Yeah, have a good day.
1: You too. Cinnamon, what did you accidentally leave in a hot car?
6: An onion. Actually, it had rolled out of a grocery bag, but I didn't realize it at the time. I just... couldn't understand why my car smelled like Italian.
3: It started grilling. It was that hot.
6: Yeah, and it had gotten... So somehow between the second row seat and the third row seat, because I had my third row seats down and I've always left them down. So I would search the car and I'm like, I don't understand where the smell is coming from, until I went to the car wash and they had actually pulled up my seats and they're like, ma'am, there's like an onion underneath your seat. And I was like, what? And the smell lasted for months. I had gotten the vanilla like air freshener spray in there, so it smelled like Italian vanilla.
3: Oh, this is delicious.
6: Afterwards, it was awful. But that's the one thing I miss about Arizona is the car wash. We don't have those out here in Georgia where they detail your car when you bring it through.
1: Thanks for listening in Georgia.
6: No, I love it. I've been listening to you guys since the early 2000s, and so if it wasn't for iHeartRadio, I don't think I'd be able to like have a little piece of home with me.
1: Oh, that's so great. Good morning, Celeste.
4: Good morning.
1: What'd you leave?
4: I'm in Colorado, and I left edibles, like gummy edibles, in my car.
1: And what happened?
4: They all melt together in like one big glob.
3: One big dose.
4: Of edible.
1: Do you just eat it like an apple?
4: Pretty much at that point, you just pass it around and everybody takes a bite.
3: Oh, see? You created a fun game without even knowing it.
4: Yeah, you don't know if, you know, you're going to get a bunch of it or if you're not going to get a bunch of it or if it all melted into the other bite. But it's kind of a game of roulette at
7: totally.
4: That point.
7: Right.
3: How long does that take? What, 15 minutes or so to figure it out once it gets through your system?
4: No, I think it's more like an hour. 30 minutes to an hour or so for when it, you know, actually tries to kick in. But our tolerance in Colorado is pretty high. So I don't think that, you know, it affects us as much. But yeah. And so now it's like no chocolate. You can't buy chocolate bars. And yeah, don't leave your gummy edibles in your car either when it's 100 degrees outside.
1: Thanks, Celeste. Thanks for listening.
4: Thank you, guys. Have a great day.
1: What did you accidentally leave in a hot car? So I put it on my Facebook, and this I can't get this visual out of my head because I want to know what happened. But Sarah says, a stick of butter in my cup holder. That's like what you dip your lobster in,
8: yeah.
1: in the cup holder.
3: Your nice sauce.
1: Peter says, a gallon of contact adhesive. The lid blew off, tipped over, and spilled on all over my backseat of my truck.
8: Ooh.
1: Jennifer says, not me, but a girl I went to cosmetology school with left a thing of hairspray in her car and it exploded and went through her windshield.
7: Whoa.
1: Tamara says, a whole chicken fell out of the grocery bag and sat in the Tucson sun for a full day.
7: Oh, I bet that smelled awful.

0: John Jay and Rich on Z100.
1: Hey, Dez, what's the worst place to be hungover right now?
2: The worst place is piano lessons.
3: Oh, yeah.
4: Oh, no.
3: I get that.
4: The keys are all ding.
2: When you're having a headache and it just is playing.
1: Oh, because you're giving yourself a headache, too, from the noise.
2: Yeah. Makes it 10 times worse.
1: Thanks, Dez.
2: Yeah, bye.
1: Jen, what about you? Worst place to be hungover?
5: Good morning. Well, it's workplace, but this is the thing. I'm in the tech field, and we're string Cat5 cable, Ethernet cables. And have you ever heard of the Uncle Bear's Tap Room that's in, like, Gilbert Mesa-ish area?
3: Yeah. Yeah.
1: Mm-hmm.
5: So my boss and I, we ran cable for that entire building, and it's built from the ground up, so it was like bare bones. Hungover as crap, middle of summer, and I'm my boss's only employee. So, and he knew I was hungover. He knew because it wasn't the first time, and that was something to say. 100%. That was horrible.
1: Yeah,
5: never again.
1: Laying fiber optic cable while you're hungover in the summertime.
3: Oh, yeah.
1: Sydney, worst place to be hungover.
6: Hi. Yeah, I have a story. So I was visiting Tennessee with my ex-girlfriend. The night before we came back, we went to some bars. So we had to fly back home that next morning. It was a 2-hour drive to the airport. I was having them stop constantly to pull over and throw up. We got to the airport, still sick throughout their whole flight. Oh, near the end of the flight, I felt it coming up again. Ugh. I stood up and I threw up all over myself.
4: Oh, no.
6: There were people in front of me. Mm-hmm. Yeah.
1: Airplanes got to be the worst.
3: That might be a winner for terrible.
6: It took 45 minutes, and I didn't have a change of clothes, so I was just sitting there with throw up.
4: Oh my God.
1: Okay, gross.
4: The people next to you had to smell it?
1: Yeah. Worst place to be hungover would probably be an airplane.
3: And that's for everybody else, too.
6: Yes, exactly.
1: Well, thank you, Sydney. Gross. Carrie, hello.
7: Hi, good morning.
1: Hi. Where were you hungover?
7: Hi. Oh, worst place ever. High school reunion back in Ohio, and we had relived our last night of graduation and gone to Cedar Point the very next day.
1: Oh, roller coasters. Yikes.
7: After the reunion, right? And the wine was flowing. Everyone was having a great time. My husband decided he was going to tag along. So he basically had to baby me the whole evening after it was over. And then we all head out to Cedar Point. And he's like, oh, no, you're going to pay. You are going to pay. It was the worst feeling ever. He's like, you have to ride these roller coasters. You brought me here. I don't care if you're hungover or not. You are riding these rides. And he made me ride them until finally at about noon, I said, it's time for the beer garden. I've suffered long enough.
3: And you made it? You did it?
7: I did it. I had to. I mean, that was my payback.
4: Wow, you know how to rally, girl. Oh, I would
1: thanks,
4: be
1: Carrie.
4: Out on that.
1: I got to tell you something that happened to me just now. A couple days ago, I saw on Instagram, I saw this certain post. And I didn't really focus on it. A couple, you know how you're scrolling, you see something, you move on. So I see this post and I was like, after I moved on, I went back and I couldn't find it. So I found it I was going to the bathroom a little bit ago. And as guys do, you stand at the urinal and you're standing at the urinal and you're looking at your Instagram scrolling. And I see the post and I'm like, oh, I stop. And I go, so here's what the post says. It says, a neurologist says, if you stick your tongue out for 40 seconds, this clears cortisol faster than any pill or breathing exercises. And I do breathing exercises all morning. So I'm at the urinal and I'm like, oh man. So I stick my tongue out. I'm like this. And 40 seconds is a long time.
3: It is.
1: So I'm sitting there at the urinal reading this with my tongue out. Now my tongue's starting to get dry and I'm all excited about the cortisol, whatever benefits I'm going to get. And then I hear this

0: dude rip one in the stall.
1: Yeah.
0: And I'm like, oh my God. I'm getting all his poop particles on my tongue. Why did I try to do this experiment in the bathroom? And I wish I had Peyton's toothbrush.
2: Yeah. What?
0: He's like, oh, I was like so grossed out at myself. So grossed out. But it is something I definitely want to try.
3: Yeah, somewhere in a hermetically sealed room.
0: Yeah. Stick your tongue out for 40 seconds. It's clear. You remember when I was a kid, you ever do that? Stick your tongue out, let it dry, and then put it back in your mouth?
2: Yes.
0: No, a really cool feeling.
2: You're so weird.
1: I don't know if I
0: Well, you said yes.
2: Yeah, I know. And that was like some weird kid stuff that I did.
0: I would let my tongue, you put your tongue like this, and let it sit as long as possible till it gets dry. Then you put it back in your mouth and it feels weird. You never did that, Kyle?

0: 100 with John Jay and Rich in the morning.
1: Let's go. Time for Peyton's predictions. Horoscopes, what do you got, Peyton?
2: I'm going to let you know what your ex would say about you based on your zodiac sign.
1: Blanca, good morning. What's your sign?
3: Sagittarius.
2: Okay, so Sagittarius, the thing that your ex would say about you, they would say they literally booked a solo flight to Europe during the middle of a serious conversation. They will expose you from running away from every single emotional boundary like it was a federal crime, masking your deep fear of commitment behind your unhinged midweek humor.
3: Okay. Thank you, ma'am.
2: You're welcome.
1: Bye, Blanca.
2: Blanca's like, I don't want none of my exes talking about me.
1: What's up, Sylvia?
4: Hey, guys. Good morning.
1: What's your sign?
4: I am a Leo.
2: Leos. Okay. The thing that us Leos or that our ex would say about us is that we weren't an actual partner. We just hired them as lighting assistant for our social media feed. They will reveal that we broke up with them simply because they didn't compliment our outfit fast enough and that we treat our past relationship like a tragic celebrity documentary.
4: Yep, that's me.
2: I don't know if I agree with this one.
4: Yes, my favorite show in the morning. Love you guys.
1: Thanks, Sylvia.
2: I deny this one.
5: You don't feel like there's a morsel of truth behind that?
2: No, because my ex was the one that wanted to be the center of attention. So I was the hired lighting assistant.
1: Have a great day, Sylvia.
4: You too. Thank you.
1: Thanks for listening. How about for Pisces, which Rich is a Pisces, I believe.
2: Yes, Rich, your ex would say that you were entirely in love with this fantasy version of them that didn't even exist. They will expose you for completely disassociating during every single argument, floating through the relationship kind of in this dreamy blur, almost like you didn't want to be in it, and then rewriting the entire breakup story in your head.
5: Almost as if I didn't want to be in it.
2: Richie definitely got out of that one.
5: Almost.
1: All right, how about Libras?
2: Kyle is our Libra in the room. Kyle, your ex, they would say that you spent 45 minutes choosing a dinner spot and then flirted with the waiter anyway. They will complain that you were totally incapable of committing to a single serious boundary because you were way too busy people-pleasing every stranger in the room.
6: That's probably accurate.
1: But Virgos.
2: John Jay, your ex would say that you literally tried to hand them a quarterly performance review on their communication style. They will tell everyone that dating you felt like being managed by a strict corporate boss who couldn't chill out unless the entire kitchen counter was totally perfectly organized.
1: What was the first part of that?
2: So that they would say that you tried to hand them a quarterly performance review on their communication style.
1: I did that last night to my wife.
2: Stop!
1: Last night to my wife.
2: Why would you do that to her?
6: Oh my goodness.
1: You want to know why?
2: I do. Okay,
1: I'm going to tell you. Here's the truth. It kind of involves you a little bit, Peyton.
2: Oh, but, no.
1: Yeah, so here's what happened. So she started taking this. I've been telling you guys about these peptides I'm taking, right? And I'm taking, there's this tirzepatide, which is a GLP-2. And she wanted some. So I give her a shot of it once a week. She's on it now, right? So she's been on it for 2 weeks. We were driving to Peyton's wedding reception, and she said, did you notice last night? She goes, last night, I didn't have any dessert. I stayed away from the dessert. She goes, I wasn't hungry at all. And I was like, nah. I go, now that you say that, yeah, I guess so. We get to Peyton's wedding. I freaking hit the barbecue, and I'm crushed the barbecue, and I go, do you want some of this? She's like, no, I'm not hungry. I'm like, oh, okay. So weddings, we leave the wedding, and I'm tired. I want to go home. I want to watch some TV and go to sleep. But it's an hour drive home from Peyton's house, right? So we're on the freeway and she goes, can you take me out to dinner? I'm like, take you out to dinner? I'm like, it's like whatever, 8 or something like that. I'm like, dinner? I go, you just said you weren't hungry. And you go, no. And she goes, I want to go. There's this restaurant kind of by you called Luna. You been to Luna? Mm-mm. It's freaking fantastic. They have it in the airports and a couple places. It's fantastic. She goes, I want to go to Luna. I go, you said you weren't hungry. You're on the GLP-1. And then she kind of says, she didn't like the vibe of the food there, mm-hmm. right? She was like, I didn't want to eat that food. And I go, well, you just told me that you weren't hungry because of the tirzepatide. I go, so that's where I was going. Well, why didn't you ask me if I wanted to go somewhere to eat? And we get this huge, I go, you're talking about this GLP-1 making you not hungry. So now I want to go home. I go, but you're talking about wanting to go eat. I go, so you get what I'm saying? I was like, you need to communicate better. I had this whole thing on communicating. Not only that, okay, and then this is on the heels of this first part of the argument. I'm in bed and I'm wearing my protective sunglasses.
6: Just that sentence alone, John Jay. Okay. Yeah,
1: for sure. She's having a problem with her phone and she puts her phone in front of my face. I've been 45 minutes away from Blue from the phone, right? And she goes, can you look at this thing on my phone? I'm like, I take off my protective sunglasses and I go, and I go to help her with her phone. And then I fix the whatever it is. I give it back to her. And I didn't fix it. And she goes, I put the glasses back on and she goes, you seem irritated. I go, yeah, because I'm off my phone. I go, I'm wearing my protective sunglasses so I can go to sleep. And she's like, well, if you would have told me that you didn't want, I go, I'm wearing protective sunglasses. That are, why do I have to tell you?
5: You need to communicate.
1: I go, you're looking at me wearing sunglasses in bed at night. I'm like, why don't you, like, you could, I go, I'm not going to say no to you, just like I didn't say no to you when you wanted to go to dinner last night.
5: Your poor, poor
1: I
5: wife.
1: I took you to dinner at 8 o'clock at night. I said, but now.
5: Oh, then, you did? You did take her to get something?
1: Yeah, I took her. Okay. I took her.
5: Well,
1: I took her.
5: Then you're fine.
1: It is fantastic. Healthy food. Luna Cafe, I think is what it's called.
2: You lost me on healthy.
1: Oh, but it's delicious. Mediterranean, delicious.
5: What kind of fries they got?
1: Anyway, I got sidetracked. So anyway, if you didn't hear your sign.
5: At least you took her to eat. You did the right thing.
1: I'm backing up Peyton and what she said Virgos do. Yeah. All right.
6: Nailed it. There you go.
1: If you missed your science, I'll post it on our website, johnjayandrich.com.
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1: There's something I think somewhat exciting going on in Kyle's world. And to me, it's exciting. But you were kind of nervous about it, legitimately.
2: I'm actually
1: right?
2: So very nervous about it. And I don't understand why I'm nervous about it, but I was asked to be interviewed on a podcast today.
3: All right.
2: And that's never happened. And I feel like I'm like, oh my gosh, I don't know what I'm going to do, because they sent me an email, and in the email was like all these lists of like five batches of questions. And I had to pick three questions in each batch. And normally that would help me prepare, but it only made me more nervous because the questions are like so deep. It's like, what lived experience do you carry with you and carry into every story you tell? And I'm like, I don't have that. And I'm like,
3: don't pick that batch. Throw that batch out.
2: I can't pick that one. And it's like, it's just like the private thing you do before going on air or on camera that nobody knows about. And I'm like, I get ready and I watch TV. Like, there's not like a private thing that I do. I'm like, I can't answer any of these questions. I think I'm going to be the worst podcast interviewee ever.
1: So you got to come up with what private thing do you do? Well, a couple things.
2: No, I didn't pick
1: it's like
2: those
1: private
2: questions.
1: It's private. I don't want to share with you. So like, it's private. I can tell you.
2: I didn't pick those ones because I was like, I don't want my answer to be like, I don't do anything that people like. One thing's like, what's one thing about you that would surprise your audience? And I'm
3: that's good.
2: Pretty much share everything around you.
3: Well, that's true. But that's a good question. What sort of podcast is it, Kyle?
2: You know, I don't even really know. A friend asked me to do it, and this friend is working with the person that does the podcast.
3: Okay.
2: And I actually got to meet the host of the podcast at the Dog Mom's Day, at the Love Pup Dog Mom's Day. But because everything was kind of hectic, we didn't really have a chance to have a conversation, which I think I would have loved to have done because it would have mentally prepared me. But just be prepared to if this happens, that I will probably never be asked to do a podcast again.
3: No.
1: I think when she says if she says to you, this is weird, I think, is to pick the questions you want them to ask you. That's I've never had that happen before.
2: I actually appreciated that, because if she asked me some of the questions that I passed on, it would actually really be a very boring interview. So it's like, I think they sent this out so that it could invoke like stories, like what things can you share that aren't just a yes or no answer.
1: So she says, what private things do you do before the show? Because, I usually do about 15 cartwheels in the backyard. and then I've never told anybody that before.
2: I started thinking, this is why John Jay is a really good podcast interview. Because if he didn't have an answer, he would just say something like that.
4: Right.
3: And then he would commit to it later. If he came to his house, he would find a way to do 15 cartwheels.
2: Right. Definitely. Exactly.
3: So did they come to you because you are Kyle Unfug of the John Jay and Rich Radio Show, or is it something?
2: Yeah,
3: different?
2: I don't think there'd be another reason someone would come to me.
3: They should ask you, like, tell us something that annoys you the most about each person that you do the show with. Something annoys you about John Jay?
2: Well, I could do that. That could take up the whole podcast.
3: That's what I would ask.
1: What celebrity would play you in the movie of your life, and
3: good.
1: Why are they already demanding an Oscar?
2: That's a fun one.
1: What's your most irrational fear? You got a lot of those.
2: Mm-hmm. I do have a lot of those. But I think they're not irrational.
4: I was going to say, I don't know if they're that irrational.
3: She didn't care for the predators.
2: Like, I'm not scared of cotton balls. I'm scared of somebody coming and killing, murdering my family.
1: That's what I mean. That's what I thought you were going.
2: That's not irrational.
1: Wait, this is a good one. This is a good one she should ask you. This would be a great one to ask you because of the stuff that happens in here. If your search history was read out loud on stage, how concerned would you be? You cannot say that it's stuff we ask on the air. You just got to be like, what is your search history? Because he'd be like, dang.
2: Yeah, because of working here and the things we've talked about on the air, the search history would probably be pretty mortifying. And then I'd have to explain, but wait, that wasn't because actually I was searching it.
1: What is one thing your listeners think they know about you that is completely false?
3: Oh, that's good.
2: See, I don't think I have that.
1: Mm-hmm.
2: I don't think I have that.
1: What is the weirdest compliment you've ever received? That's a good one. What's a weird compliment you got?
2: I don't really get compliments.
1: You gotta start what they say. You're gonna have to think fast, Kyle. Yeah. You have to think fast.
4: It's gotta be her toesies or her feet or something.
1: That's very common now.
4: I know, but like,
1: she gets
4: I'm sure
1: recognized
4: there's
1: from
4: been
1: her feet.
4: Some crazy things said about it. Okay.
2: Okay, now do you see why I'm nervous? Like, it's weird. Like, I think it's weird that I am nervous because we do this every day.
3: Right, and, like, and here you're totally chilled. You're
2: but,
3: fast.
2: And I'm not nervous at all ever to go on the air because I'm, like, just in here with my friends and we just kind of rap about whatever. And it's the focus usually isn't really, like, on me asking me, like, about stuff. So I'm kind of like, ugh, I don't know. Like, can I... when she asks a question, just answer with a question and turn the interview back on her.
1: Okay, that's a good idea. So I've noticed lately in a bunch of interviews I've done, and also when, this is funny too, you know, I was in Los Angeles last week and I was at this party in LA and I noticed something that nobody ever asks like me questions. Like I'm talking to people at this party and no one's saying anything about me and I'm like volunteering stuff because I was just testing it out. I'm never gonna see these people again. And then I do interviews and no one ever says to me, like when I do an interview on a podcast, I'm usually going right back at them, asking them questions. So no one ever does that. So I found that interesting. Here's a question for you. If calories didn't count, what would you eat every day?
2: Candy.
1: What kind of candy?
2: All the sour things. All the fruity candy.
1: What piece of advice do you give others that you completely ignore yourself? That's a good question too.
2: What advice do I give other people? I try not to give other people advice. No, just kidding. I don't know because I advise people to try to see the positive in everything and I always try to see the positive in everything. So I kind of feel like I don't necessarily not take my own advice.
1: Interesting. Netflix number one presenter Kyle. What's a show or movie you defended to the death that everyone else on the show roasted you for?
2: Did you guys roast me for a show?
1: There's one show I roasted you for.
2: You did?
1: Yeah.
2: But I will say that I suggested Succession for about a year.
1: Yeah, that's true. You did.
2: You roasted me and then you watched it and loved it.
1: No, you came in here for the longest time watching some weird Rob Lowe show that came out like in 2017.
3: Oh, yeah. I liked that judge.
1: Rob Lowe show. I don't know what it was. Right? It was something you kept coming in and was like, Kyle, no one's talking about it. You know?
2: What was that show? I want to watch it again. Double down on this. Rob Lowe show.
1: If aliens arrive tomorrow, what is the first thing you'd volunteer John Jay to explain to them? You got to think fast. You sound like Kathy right now.
2: I'm just going to be terrible. I don't want to do it. I should probably call and tell him it's probably not a good idea, you guys.
1: What's a household chore you hate doing?
2: Laundry.
1: How many times have you Googled yourself?
2: Never. Just kidding. Probably three.
1: If your life had a warning label, what would it say?
2: Watch out. I'm going to ask you to take a fun one.
1: If you had to survive on only gas station snacks for a month, what's your strategy?
2: Easy. Very easy. You get salty and sweet. It's a nice little balance.
1: Is parallel parking hard for you?
2: No.
1: Oh, because you got a car that does it, huh?
2: No, I just know parallel parking.
1: Describe your relationship with your phone battery in one word.
2: Not caring.
1: If your life as a radio co-host was a reality show, what would the title be? Mom Life Mayhem? Deal Queen Drama? Or your own?
2: Or your own? One of those or my own?
1: What would you name the show?
2: If it was just me.
1: Uh-huh. Your reality show.
2: My reality show would be Kyle's Chaos.
1: You interned with K's? What's one skill you learned from your early days as an intern that saves you daily and one embarrassing habit which you wish had stayed in the intern closet?
2: My habit is crutches, like things that I say on the air. I think I say like too much. And the one thing, what was the first part of the question?
1: Not every XL.
2: that I needed to learn as an intern. I would say always continue learning. Never think you know everything.
1: Always continue learning.
2: Yes.
1: ACL. Peyton and I interviewed the ASU women's coach yesterday, Molly Miller. She's awesome. And she came up with a phrase called Benergy, which is the energy on the bench. Bench energy. ACL could be Kyle's thing. Yeah. People are buying hats and shirts that say Benergy now. ACL. And people are like, oh, did you try your ACL? No. Always continue learning. Isn't always continue the same thing?
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1: Hi, it's time to go. Coming up, can a day in itself be inherently rude to get married? 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
1: Seacrest, Sissany, Tanya with you, the back room. Thank you for having us on.
2: I thought about you last night because I got up to use the restroom twice in the middle of the night.
3: Oh, you're like, how does Ryan do this?
2: And I literally thought, how does Ryan do this every single night? It was so disruptive.
1: Well, you know, you lay there until it's so painful and you just get up and go. And two nights ago, I put George's dog bowl in the path to the bathroom and I stepped right in the dog bowl, spilled it all over the place. And then I had a real decision to make. Can I clean it up? Do I clean it up? It's going to wake me up because I try and sleep while I go to the bathroom.
3: All right.
2: Yeah.
1: Eyes closed. Do I clean it up? We'll be fine in the morning. It's water. Should be fine in the morning. So I got back in bed. Decided I need to get back out of bed to clean it up, otherwise it's going to stain something.
2: Yeah.
1: So don't put things in the path. But I'm very happy to hear that you're at this stage.
2: Great. I like woke up and it was 10 p.m. and I was like, whoa, I have so much more sleep ahead of me.
1: Oh, that's exciting.
2: The second time I woke up, it was 12:45 and I was like, wow, I still have a lot of more sleep ahead of me. But it was really like such a...
1: I told you not to look at a clock, like put the clock away. That even when it's that exciting, it's a problem. It's in your head and you lose sleep over that. But anyway, be careful.
2: I know.
1: I'm glad we don't sleep near each other. That's what my conclusion is.
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0: 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Up next, a quote of the day. And if you're planning a wedding, I have to tell you about this because it's rude if you are doing this and you are planning next.
1: They say the holy water's watered down, and this town's lost its faith. Our colors will fade eventually, so if our time is running out, day after day, we'll make the mundane our masterpiece. Oh my, my, oh my, my love. 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
1: Let me get to a quote of the day. And also, if you're planning a wedding, I know a lot of you are. How do you feel about weddings over long weekends? Some people love it because you get an extra day for travel. Others don't like it because you're giving up an off day.
2: Oh.
1: So, wedding professionals say, if you want a wedding over a long weekend, stay away from Labor Day. Stay away from the 4th of July.
2: Oh, yeah.
1: And stay away from Thanksgiving.
2: Oh, my gosh,
1: it's
2: yeah.
1: just rude.
2: We almost got married Thanksgiving weekend.
3: Oh, I think wow. we talked you out of it. Yeah. I remember you talking to us about it. I got invited to a wedding on Thanksgiving weekend. I didn't go because of it.
1: Well, Jay Shetty would have been the officiant because I would have been out.
3: Right? Exactly.
1: So, yeah, it's just rude. Experts say President's Day, New Year's Eve, those are actually okay.
3: I got married over a holiday weekend.
2: Uh-oh.
3: Martin Luther King weekend.
1: Yep. That's an important observation day, but you did it, and so I don't know.
3: It was a Saturday, so it was still just like you still had the rest of the weekend and Monday off.
1: Don't try and justify the fact that you rudely planned your wedding on a holiday weekend. Today's quote, angry people want you to see how powerful they are. Loving people want you to see how powerful you are.
3: Oh, yeah. I love that.
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1: Tanya, trending report. I'm ready for Ariana Grande in the news.
2: Yes, so she kicked off her tour this weekend, and one big thing is back, baby. It's
1: one thing.
2: One major thing, and it's been gone for years.
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1: What could it be?
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1: Coming up next.
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1: Now, a trending report. So, Tanya was talking about Ariana Grande. She said she kicked off her tour this weekend, right? One of the big talking points is, this is back. What is it?
2: The ponytail is back. And if you know Ari, you know that the high ponytail is iconic. She debuted it back in 2014 with her sophomore album, and it became kind of her thing for nearly a decade. It was like, if you saw the ponytail, you knew it was Ari, right? But then came Wicked, and she went into Glinda mode. She went blonde, she switched up her look, and the pony disappeared for a few years. And now, like, that it's officially back, fans are absolutely losing it. Like, losing it. The first night of the tour was 23 songs, 5 outfit changes, stilettos the whole time. She does so many songs. I'm talking Thank You Next, Break Free, Hate That I Made You Love Me, We Can't Be Friends, 7 Rings, Rain On Me. Like, she goes through all of the Ari eras. And she also said that this might be her last tour for a very long, long time. She called it her one last hurrah. But it got me thinking about, like, the signature thing. Like, Ari has her ponytail. Do you have, like, your signature thing?
1: Do I? Do I have a signature thing?
2: I kind of thought about it for you, and it was, I think I went with a suit. Like, I think when people think of Ryan Seacrest, they think of, like, a suit.
1: A suit? Always in a suit? Ready to go?
2: Yeah, okay. I think so.
1: I think that's fair.
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1: By now, you've seen it, you've talked about it, maybe even texted it to a friend. 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

Olivia Rodrigo's new album title, You Seem Pretty Sad for a Girl, So in Love. Olivia shared that the tongue twister is because it matches the vibe of the album. She says, I just think the title captures what I was trying to go for, the pitfalls of being in love. It is a little bit of a mouthful, but it's worth it. I'm obsessed with the title. You Seem Pretty Sad for a Girl So in Love drops for

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1: On a Friday, Niall Horan plated his latest album, Dinner Party, with the lead title track inspired by the chance meeting of his girlfriend, Amelia, at a dinner party hosted by a mutual friend. 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
2: Let's go. All right. Seacrest counting down, and some say Olivia here is the next Adele. Yeah, I don't disagree. Here is number 5.
3: I could be

Z100. Here it is, number three. Pretty much wherever there are people on the planet, this gets a lot of love. It's Tame Impala and Jenny. Dracula, number three. But who's got number one? Well, we're almost.

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1: On top, check it out, literally moments after Kehlani announced the feature with Usher would be on the album, he called Kehlani to tell Kehlani he wasn't feeling it. He thought they needed a different track, and rather than think he was trying to sabotage Kehlani or that he even hated it, Kehlani realized it was anything but. Reading between the lines was actually that Usher genuinely cared. Their return to the lab resulted in their duet, Shoulda Never, which you'll

0: 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Now, Sisney worried about termites and doesn't want to have to tend. How many do they, termites, how many babies do they have when they baby? Tanya?
1: They have a single termite queen can lay anywhere from a few dozen to 30,000 eggs per day.
0: I'm just telling you, this
1: is... How do you go from 36 to 30,000?
0: Well, I mean, some, you can't answer that question.
1: Big jump.
0: We can't answer that question right now.

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0: drop dead. 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
1: Sissany, let's talk about the World Cup. And superstition. Are you a superstitious person?
2: I kind of am, yes. I don't know why.
1: Okay.
2: I
1: want to find out about yours, too.
2: All these teams are kind of doing, like, I guess, traditions, superstitions, whatever you want to call it. Brazil had their plane baptized with water cannons before taking off for good luck, obviously. Turkey rolled to the airport with a massive convoy of fans and motorcycles, hundreds and hundreds and hundreds, just kind of like sending them off. Croatia's entire team attended mass together before departing. But Argentina might be taking things to the next level, okay? So they reportedly changed their flight number to 1978, which is the year they won their first World Cup. And they even painted the giant number 10 on the plane to honor their legend, Lionel Messi. But every country is just trying to squeeze in that one last dose of luck before kickoff, right?
1: I mean, it is a good idea. It creates a good energy, good vibes.
2: It makes
1: a lot of sense. What do you do that is superstitious before something big in your life?
2: If I see a ladder, I will not walk under it.
1: Yeah, I won't get on it either.
3: If I spill any salt, I have to put salt over my left shoulder.
2: Is it your left?
3: Yeah, I hope so.
4: Have I missed out on a chapter of life?
2: Wait, why salt won't you get up on a ladder?
1: Because I don't want to fix anything.
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1: Everybody, listen to this. And do you think this is where they're going to get married?
2: I have so many thoughts
1: on
2: this.
1: Or a decoy. Go.
2: Yes. That's okay. What I'm leaning toward.
3: So TMZ, which is legit, I believe.
1: Well,
3: TMZ,
1: Harvey Levin gets it right.
3: Yeah, so they're reporting that Taylor Swift and Travis Kelce will be tying the knot on July 3rd at Madison Square Garden in New York City. So between 1,100 and 1,200 guests have been invited. So that's over 1,000 people. But when you think about it, he has an entire football team plus coaches, their wives. She has a full team for everything that she does. So the numbers add up quick. But here's the smart thing. So Madison Square Garden has no windows, which means no paparazzi can shoot from outside. There's also underground parking, and I've heard there's an underground tunnel, so guests can come and go without the whole world watching. So when you think about it, it's kind of smart. So I think MSG is going to be where all the guests meet, and then they take these underground tunnels to wherever the actual venue is going to be.
1: All right, maybe. I mean, I'm just so happy. I see them, and I just am so happy that they really have found each other, because in a life like what she lives, and a life like what he lives too,
2: yeah,
1: very difficult, mm-hmm. very difficult to become one and confident with each other's huge success. I love it.
2: Love.
1: If it's at MSG, if it's at Intuit Dome, if it's, you know, out of the forum, whatever. Happy for them.
2: Me too.
1: It's not going to be there.
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0: 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And feel good afterwards. I mean, this is something where you'll learn something and you'll probably feel pretty good on the inside after you hear it.
1: Right? Love it. Ryan, what fun. Thanks for having me, honey.
0: You're the best.
1: Okay. Love you too. Bye,
0: we'll
1: Ryan.
0: We'll see you soon.
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It is Portland's number one in music station. I'm Kelsey J. Hey, stick with me for two songs. Got that keyword for you to win coming up.

0: 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It's Kelsey J. What's your dating ick?
1: Only one? 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
1: What is my dating ick? 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

dating ick. It is Z100, Portland's number one in music station. 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